0: is to have your resume shoot to the top of the list. Absolutely. So, Grandpa Daddy, we'll be in touch.
1: Thank you, bro. Hey, I'm in San Ramon now, by the way. So, bang, bang, not a gang. I'll see you guys.
2: There it is.
0: Let's go,
2: home.
0: JPD. Thank you.
2: I'm afraid he's a little young to be the vice president. Come on. That's Scranton, Pennsylvania.
3: Hell of a ticket.
0: That's right.
2: Yeah.
0: JPD. You need to be great Grandpa Daddy, I think, before you can run for office in this country.
2: Yeah.
0: Not sound 82 years old yet, not eligible.
2: And I guess if you have a kid in your 70, then you could be GGPD. And I had to give him a hard time because he basically stole that name from me because I came up with that as a thing. And then he's also a Grandpa Daddy, so he became Grandpa Daddy.
0: I mean, I think... He's older than you, isn't he?
2: He is, but his daughter's also older than my daughter.
0: Huh.
2: I think he might have been older when he became a father.
0: I think we need to talk this out next time he comes on. Let's get some of the math.
2: It's not a contest. And
0: you're making it sound like one.
2: No, it's not a contest. Okay. I pointed out to him at the Red and Gold Summit that he absolutely ripped me off.
0: You both, at your daughter's graduations, will be sitting down.
2: I may not be standing ever again at that point. They may have to fish me out of the dumpster, as we discussed earlier in the week. You know?
0: Yeah. There's a special seat in the back for both of you.
2: And it's tough to walk your daughter down the aisle when you can't walk yourself. So I'm going to try to wheel her down the aisle. Exactly. Oh, one of those cool things with like the tennis balls in the back and then the wheels in the front.
0: Yeah, perfect. All right. Zach in Concord. Hi, Zach. What are you doing?
4: Gentlemen, you guys are killing it today. I've been excited to call you guys all day. I'm so excited about this. I think Steiny said it earlier. Two teams showed up. One team showed up to play a game. One team showed up to win a game. And it was so obvious from the get-go who was schemed up better. And I know you're exactly right, Willard, with the O-line did a fantastic job. But I don't know if you guys talk about I loved Luke Kuechly as a color commentator. He was fabulous. And they were breaking it down how Brock Purdy was dropping back, and he was throwing the ball at 1.85 every single time. Typically, I think they say you got 2.45 or something. That's a difference if you're talking about Myles Garrett.
0: Big time. He didn't
4: get touched. And that's all Kyle Shanahan scheming up for that. I think that's missed. Raheem Morris, you cannot give enough credit to that guy. I was excited about what his defense might bring, and I'm even more excited about that. The secondary was coached up. Guys who were on the chopping block, Renardo Green showed up, had an interception, looked fabulous. Like, here we go. And I didn't know that McCaffrey was injured, but I was really excited about the split carries with Black and him. Like, here we go. Let's go.
0: I think it's just absolutely a huge key to the whole thing. Zach, thank you very much. 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Xfinity, imagine that. We've got Fade the Dibbers and Grandy's Grade still to do, and many more of your phone calls as we hit the 5 o'clock hour. To me, the whole Christian McCaffrey, Kalon Black thing, and maybe he had some cramps. I still think Christian's going to clearly lead the team in carries this year. But to me, there was both a physical and then an emotional part of what we saw from Kalon Black last night. The physical part, I think, is what we were all waiting for and we get. Christian needs less on his plate. He is 30 years old. He's coming off 413 touches. We want to see somebody else get in there and spell him at least. And boom, we covered that. The emotional side to it, though, to me is twofold and maybe more important. Kyle Shanahan trusts Kalon Black. A, that means maybe they finally found a running back in the third round that they like. But B, they have found someone that they trust at such a level that they deactivated Jordan James for the game. That tells me, because Dejon Stribling got so much pub that I think Kalon Black might be as exciting to the coaching staff. And so a couple of things in terms of the way they presented that yesterday, I thought really made a statement, kind of an emotional statement of backing for Kalon Black.
2: Yeah, and I think that part of it was predicated on the cramps that McCaffrey had. But to your point, like, Jordan James was deactivated because they felt so strongly about Kalon Black being the backup. And when you saw him go out there in the football game, and I'm looking at my drive log, and it was six plays into the season where he's out there and he gets carries. Yep. And he went for one, he went for five, and he was back out there again. And so maybe McCaffrey had the cramping going into the game, or maybe it happened early, or it's just we're going to get Kalon Black some looks and see exactly how he fits into the offense. And I think about Brian Robinson last year, where it was more like, all right, we're giving McCaffrey this series off. And whenever he was out there, it was going to be a run play only. They almost never threw him the ball. And with Kalon Black, it feels like he can play kind of the role McCaffrey plays.
0: Rookie snap count. Dejon Stribling had 21. Obviously, that was before him going out very early. And he went to the blue tent and came back out. Then he was gone for good. But he had a lot of snaps before leaving. Kalon Black had 28. Now let's go to the defensive side of all of this. Grayson Halton had 31 snaps. Romello Height had 30. James Thompson Jr. had 21. Jaden Duggar had 34. Kyle Shanahan doesn't trust rookies. Well, he did last night.
2: One part of it is because you don't have a lot of other people that you can actually play.
0: I get it. But, like, there's something to be said on the early-ish end. Very early and too early, but there's something to be said about the draft that they just had.
2: There is, and I think for me, it's more about the offensive rookies. Like defensively last year, you had a lot of Weston Collins. They were rookies, and Upton Stout played a ton, and he obviously earned his playing time with his great play. I think when it comes to what you're saying about Kyle Shanahan and rookies, it's more about the offense. And you know, Dominic Pooney has played every single snap in every game since he was a rookie. So it was, all right, you're my guy, you're my right guard, get in there. For me, it comes down to more about receiver. You got a block to get the rock, and Stribling was on pace to be very involved. And Kalon Black, same thing. If you can't pick up the blitz, if you can't, you know, do your role and know where to be, you can't play. So obviously those guys have shown enough in camp to earn his trust.
0: There's no doubt that some of this is being pressed into duty because of the situations that unfolded this week with Alfred Collins and Sam Okwuonu and all of that. There's a piece of that. At the same token, you had a ton of rookies out there on the field, and look how you played. You played the Los Angeles Rams, and you won by 3 touchdowns. So there's also something to be said for they weren't just trusted, they weren't just pressed into duty, they clearly played well, or they didn't do something so awful that the game got wrecked. The Rams scored 7. Do you know how many, like, I saw the stat, and I forget it, so I'm not going to, like, maybe we could look it up. I think that was maybe the lowest number of points that Matt Stafford has ever scored as a Ram. Or if it's not that, it's the...
2: The first time he didn't get to double digits.
0: Yeah. That's like, hello, trumpet from the mountaintops. The Super Bowl favorite Los Angeles Rams just scored the lowest amount ever in the Matt Stafford era with 4 or 5 rookies running around on the defense.
2: Right. And, you know, you look at the 4th-and-1 play from inside the one where they tried to do the QB sneak and no tush push, and they got stopped and held up. That would have been 3 if you kick a field goal, whatever. They didn't. But beyond that, you're right, Mark. If you look at every drive, it was the 3-and-out to open. Then it was another punt, and they scored, and then they threw the pick, and then they punted, and then they kneeled at the end of the half. And part of why the Rams only scored 7 points is Kyle Shanahan is brilliant at playing keep away. And that's what yesterday was in large part. And the time of possession doesn't really tell the story because they got up 27-7 and the Rams, you know, were able to keep the ball for a lot of that fourth quarter, but the game was already over.
0: 888-957-9570 is the number. Let's keep going. Want to hear from all of you. Spencer in Oakland here on Willard and Dibbs. Hi, Spencer.
3: Hey, folks. Thanks for taking my call. Listening on the Odyssey app. Shout out Odyssey while I'm at Planet Fitness. Shout out to guys in the free zone. I loved the game yesterday. And I'm a former Raider fan. They left us, and my wife has been a longtime Niner fan. So I've been rooting for the only team we got left here in the Bay Area for the last couple seasons. So it's a little bit more comfortable than it was previously. But, yeah, I absolutely loved the game yesterday. I just really liked every time the cameras, especially in the fourth quarter, hand over to Sean McVay, he had this like, oh, I'm in for it smirk on his face, which was great. And I also didn't realize the size differential between Shanahan and McVay when they shook hands. I thought that was interesting. Yeah, McVay, I don't know why.
0: McVay's a little guy. He's a very little guy.
3: He is. And I wonder if there's a little bit of Napoleon complex going on there. But, you know, you mentioned earlier fantasy football, family fantasy, and text threads. So last season, my wife and I played on the same team in my work fantasy football league.
0: Danger.
3: And she happened to make the first two picks last year, and they both happened to be the Bengals wide receiver duo, which, you know, ended up being a poor choice for our season. And she decided this year we had an opening. And so she's like, I used to run my own league. And so she decided that, you know what, I'm going to be on my own team. And I said, okay, let's go.
0: Oh, man, you guys fantasy football broke up?
3: Well, it wasn't like a breakup, but I mean, she was just into the competition. Yeah. You know, my wife used to run track in college, and she's an athlete. And so, you know, she's just as competitive as I am. And so anyhow, this year, I mean, I thought I was sitting pretty after that Seahawks game because she chose the Seahawks quarterback. And she decided to only go with two quarterbacks in her draft. And me, you know, I picked the Rams quarterback as well as Dak Prescott for the Cowboys. I'm like, oh, man. Like, ChatGPT gave me an A grade on my draft. Like, uh-oh. I'm sitting pretty.
2: No.
3: I was looking at her like, hey, you better go pick somebody up. You better drop that quarterback and go pick somebody up if that injury is looking harsh. And so, anyways, along comes the game. And it's the happiest I've ever been for one of my – fantasy quarterbacks to do so horribly.
0: Exactly.
3: I was very ecstatic, but you know, it was kind of funny because the opponent that I have this week is not my wife, but has Drake May. And so I thought I was sitting really, really pretty with like a 65% chance to win. But after this game, I'm down to 45%. But anyhow, the text thread for the group has turned dramatically.
2: Oh, boy.
3: After the first couple games. And it's going to be a nail biter of a weekend in my house, to say the least.
0: There's no doubt. Spencer, thanks very much. And if you have...
2: I was going to ask Spencer who he drafted as his kicker. I mean, is he still there?
0: No, he's gone. Yeah. Why? Why are we going to ask who had his kicker?
2: Just curious. I mean, okay. His whole roster and, you know...
0: Well, who did he have as his kicker last year?
2: Exactly.
0: And the year before that.
2: Who did they have?
0: Who did they have when they were a team?
2: He probably wanted Jake Moody.
0: I think he should trade Matt Stafford to his wife. He's got Dak Prescott.
2: That would be the sensible thing.
0: He's got Sam Darnold, and that's your wife. Take care of her.
2: Pretty much. Or just continue to, you know, try to hold her down. There's a waiver claim, whatever. A lot of quarterbacks out there.
0: Let's go to Larry in the city. Hi, Larry. What are you doing?
5: Man, I'm out here trying to make some money doing Uber. Man, I got to tell you, what a game yesterday, man. The best part about winning so convincingly is I got to put it in Grant Cohn's face. You know how he always claims not to be a fan but a journalist, but every time the Rams make any kind of move at all, he talks about how brilliant they are, you know. And I finally got to say, you know what, bro? This is why we play the game of football. We don't just give people a Super Bowl champion trophy because of our all-star lineup. I've seen this before. I've seen this with Kyrie and Kevin Durant went to New York, you know, and they said they didn't need a coach to play. And all they did is destroy the team, you know. So I'm excited, man. I'm excited about the game. I get to hate watch football all weekend. I can't wait.
0: Yeah, it's a feed-up weekend. Larry, thanks. What a feed-up weekend it is now. First NFL Sunday, 7 hours, red zone, the whole thing.
2: Octobox.
0: With no Niner stress and a big three-tutty win already in the hip pocket in the division.
2: Which is pretty sweet.
0: This is a feed-up weekend, man.
2: It would be even a little bit better had Seattle lost that way.
0: That's true.
2: You know, you could kind of like hate watch everyone, but also kind of pull for Arizona. Yeah, go out there, Cardinals, and you know, see if you can get one. But
0: they're there. They're at SoFi against the Chargers, aren't they? Arizona?
2: Yeah. I was actually looking at the slate, trying to see where the big lines are this weekend, because I already made my survivor pick, etc. And, we got a pick to make for Sunday Night Football as well.
0: Yeah, the big lines are the Chargers and the Cardinals. The big line, Jacksonville hosting Cleveland. There's a big line with Detroit hosting the Saints. And then the big line that's on the move, like Darren Ruff, that's on the move, is the Pittsburgh Steelers becoming a big favorite because of the announcement that Penix is not ready. Tua got hurt. He is out. The Falcons will be starting Cooper Rush as their quarterback at Pittsburgh week one.
2: Yeah.
0: That escalated quickly.
2: And the over-under in that game is 39.5. And just for those of you interested in the gaming side of it, I was looking at a stat before. I think in the last 5 years, the week one totals are like a 55% under clip. Last night went under.
0: Definitely.
2: Wednesday night went under. So if you're interested in totals, a lot of unders.
0: You and I both liked the under last night.
2: Yes.
0: Yeah.
2: I actually was on the under.
0: Should have done something about
2: that. Yeah, I did a little thing. Cauchy trade on anything.
0: I couldn't do it last night. Last night was like, I got enough emotion going on about this football game. That's why lovely Christy next to me, she's like, I got Purdy and Pinero, and she's getting points, and I'm just sitting there going like, football. Like, just football, like Niners. Like, win game. I was just laser, like, I couldn't do it. I didn't want to get any of that stuff into my head.
2: I kind of was in the same boat, and then in the second half, I was thinking, oh, that's right, Brock Purdy's my quarterback. Hey, he's thrown two. How about we get one more, Brock? Well, because I knew that his yardage total was pretty meager, but by the end of the game, I looked and was like, okay, Brock, good little game for us.
0: Oh, I want to say this, too. The caller brought up being able to throw it in Grant Cohn's face. I want to bring this up. This is Niner fans, there's a way for you to twist this into a positive. And I'm not going to spend any more time on the whole, like, Grant Cohn thing. Grant does his content, whatever, so does everybody. But I want Niner fans, or I wish Niner fans could take this as a compliment. Let me name check a few people. Grant Cohn does this specifically for Niner content. Colin Cowherd has been doing this for the better part of at least 2-3 weeks. I think he's sort of really tapped into it this summer with all of the social media type content that the Niners were not generating on purpose, but just kind of unfolded. I want to mention another guy who came on the station recently, Kevin O'Connor of Yahoo. I've decided you too are a Bay Area hater. Mm. He's mainly an NBA guy, and he got all over the Warriors for like stupidly not trading for Anthony Davis this offseason. And then he jumped on the train a few days ago with the Rams are clearly smarter with this travel thing. The Niners have totally overthought it. I'm sure there are more names out there. Probably could throw Mike Florio into this conversation as well. These folks know the passion that you have and the size of the brands they're talking about, and they know how to get you. They know how to get you. And the only way to get you is to say sort of negatively leaning things about your team.
2: He's the gamote.
0: And it creates clickety-click engagement to the point where you're bringing up their names on other radio shows and stuff like that. And it's fine. It's part of our landscape now. I just want Niner fans, take it as a compliment. The reason it's happening is because you're passionate, is because you show up, and it's because when they do it, their engagement goes through the roof. That's all it is.
2: And it goes through the roof because you click on it and you get agitated. It's an agitation sensation is what it is. And you fall right into it. And I was mentioning he's the gamote because
0: Rob Parker
2: talking about Steph Curry being the greatest mirage of all time. And he's one of the, not the originals, but He's really, really good at it. Yep. And, you know, he does it and so many people do it. And that's why, you know, we talk about Colin Cowherd, who I believe there was a time when he was much more of a legitimate commentator. And now it's like he's got these three or four things and we're just going to talk about that. I'm going to get this fan base agitated. And so I guess maybe I'm just older now and I don't really like seek out that sort of content.
0: I mean, it's like, look, there's a method to it. There's a lot of people making a lot of money doing it. But the funny ones to me, like Cowherd today said, the 49ers always do this. They always start fast and then fizzle in the end. And I'm like, literally math.

0: And it's because the Niner fan base has become one of the biggest, baddest sports fan bases in the world. It just has. I mean, there's data all over the place for that.
1: Right, and part of the data is the eye test of watching the Melbourne cricket ground, 100,000 fans, and when they did the wide shot, you see about 70% wearing red, and it might be just a coincidence. Maybe the people in Melbourne like to wear red, but it seemed like there was a lot more Niner fans there than there were Rams fans. It was crazy.
0: It was crazy. I don't know that he had to go on a silent count, but I don't know that it matters because they couldn't get any yards.
1: Right, so, and the fans are so far away that the noise probably isn't affecting you at the line of scrimmage.
2: Yeah, it was crazy.
0: Plus, they were singing, like as opposed to just making noise. It kind of was like a soccer crowd and a football crowd had a baby and doubled in size. That's kind of how I would describe what it looked like last night. But anyway, you want to do Fade the Dibbers at 5:45?
1: Sounds
0: or when do you want to do it? Okay, we'll do Granny's Grays in a second.
1: Yeah, and I also need to Google the wave in the United States because I'm confident that the wave goes clockwise here and it went counterclockwise there, and I may be wrong.
0: Yeah, I am confident that it goes counterclockwise.
1: And my thing too on that, and I know we're all not fans of the wave here because, oh, the wave, you're an A's fan or whatever, but like, who decides, A, we're going to start the wave, and B, who decides which way we're going to go? Like, okay, hey, you guys are next.
0: It's usually a very organic thing. I've watched the wave start before, and it usually starts with 2 to 3 drunk people who, like, just start kind of doing it and then encouraging the people around them. Sometimes there'll be somebody in an aisle who will decide to start running. It'll be like one, let's get 3 people to be like, whoa, and then someone will run and try to encourage the fans next to them. You get up too, you get up too. And then there'll be people who are also drunk or have also never been to a Bay Area sporting event. And they're like, that sounds fun. Whoa! And then it just, once you do that 4, 5, 6, 7, 8 times, sometimes it catches on. And when it does and I'm there, I leave.
1: You don't participate because you're impervious to peer pressure. Ultimately, it's one of the biggest peer pressure activities that we actually go through.
0: I'm not. I'm not like, oh, I've got to zig while you zag. It's not a peer pressure thing. I hate it for the participants. I think it's disrespectful to the game that you're watching because it feels to me like you're bored. You're bored by what's happening on the field, so let's do the wave. And that's what beach-balled Dodger fans do, and I don't ever want to be a beach-ball Dodger fan, so I don't participate. I'm too old to be mad at people who do it. If you want to have fun and get wasted and act like a Dodger fan, knock yourself out. But I don't like it. It's like, no, like, don't be bored by the game. You're here to watch the game.
1: There is a certain amount of, and we'll go to the phones and Granny's Grades, but there's a certain amount of, like, connectivity. When you do the wave, like, you're connecting with the people all the way over there because we're all in these moments, we're participating in something together. And I'm looking at Clemson Tigers doing the wave, and in fact, they're going counterclockwise, so I'm clearly wrong about it. Just, I don't know, it just struck me yesterday. I was like, are they doing it?
0: Fade.
1: Don't let me get hot and fade the Diver.
0: I won't.
1: The pick is in for Sunday night.
0: All right. We'll get that in a few. Ron in the East Bay, and then we're doing Grandy's Grades. Hi, Ron. What's up?
3: Hey, thanks for taking my call. Great to talk to you guys. Willard and Mr. Wizard Dibs.
0: Oh,
3: anyway, I was going to say the change in the game to the 49ers' favor was almost the second interception, but the center caught the ball. That kept that drive alive. And all of a sudden, I felt the magic of the old 49ers.
0: That was like the other not great Brock Purdy decision. He threw it right into kind of a pile of big people, and it hopped up in the air, and thankfully, Jake Brendel caught it as opposed to a Ram. That was a dangerous play. And so, yeah, count that as a break that the 49ers got. Thanks, Ron. Appreciate that.
1: That was the play on which Stribling got hurt, in fact.
0: Oh.
1: So, I mean, Stribs got hurt on that play, and it was a catch for Brendel, who matches Connor Colby in his career catch total at 1. And then the next play.

0: I'm looking at my notes here. 2nd and 8. He threw a hospital ball to Christian McCaffrey, who it was incomplete, but McCaffrey had to go up to try to get it, and he got absolutely pulverized. So Brock was not absolutely perfect.
1: No.
0: A couple of shaky ones that he kind of got away with.
1: Yeah, yeah. Absolutely. In fact, let's find out if that shakiness leads to him not getting an A. Ladies and gentlemen, producer extraordinaire, our guy Mark Grandy, bringing you a Victory Friday edition of Grandy's Grades.
2: How did the 49ers grade out this week? Did they pass? Did they fail? Let's find out. It's time for Grandy's Grades on Willard and Dibbs.
3: Guys, we've waited 8 months for this day. Grandy's Grades is finally back. We're going to run through position groups as we always do and hand out a letter grade for each and every one of them. We start, as always, with the quarterback position, Brock Purdy. You guys talk about the interception, a couple of rough throws early in the game, but from that moment on, I thought he was just about perfect, and the rest of that game was good enough for me to get him up to an A- for Brock Purdy in yesterday's game for me.
1: I will begrudgingly go with you on A-. His quarterback rating for the day at 105.6 is A-level work. Three touchdown passes is A-level work. He had some great scrambles in the second half. A-level work. But sure, there were a few, and we were just detailing him, that he got away with, and one that he didn't. He had to get picked up by a teammate. Thank you, Renardo Green. But all in all, I look at Brock Purdy's performance yesterday as one where he was totally in control of that football game, in control of his bevy of weapons. Really, really great performance for him to start. A-minus works for me.
0: I give him a solid A, and I'm surprised that I am the one that gave the nicest or the best possible grade. The pick was bad, and the Brendel catch could have been a disaster, but he was victimized by 4 drops. And you mentioned the scrambles, yep. Mark. Those turned out to be some of the biggest plays in the game. 2nd and 10 on the drive that ultimately would ice the game. At the last play of the 3rd quarter, he goes for 18 yards, which was the 2nd biggest play of the day. So, yeah, he didn't get a lot of pressure. He made the majority of the plays he needed to. I gave him a solid A.
3: Yeah, that scramble was a big play. You're right, in the second half. Up next is skill positions. That's running backs, wide receivers, and tight ends. It wasn't like a superstar day for any one individual, but as you guys have talked about, Purdy really spread the wealth around. Shanahan calling plays really spread it around. A good day for McCaffrey. Debut for Kalon Black. He was excellent, and he actually out-carried Christian McCaffrey. Did not out-gain him. McCaffrey averaged nearly 7 yards per carry. Kalon Black about 4.5. But give credit to Purdy for the throw to DeMarcus Robinson. How about DeMarcus Robinson just simply sprinting by every Ram DB on the field? Kittle, fresh off an Achilles tear, maybe a little bit of rust. There were a couple of drops here and there for pass catchers, but largely a really, really good day for the Niners skill position players. I give him an A.
0: I gave him an A-, and it's because of the drops. As you mentioned, the DeMarcus Robinson play was great, and Kalon Black looked awesome running the ball, as did Christian McCaffrey. By and large, I had to give him that slight downgrade, though, because of the 4 drops.
1: Exact same answer for me. A-. I love everything that I saw out of the backfield. Christian McCaffrey and Kalon Black, that was the run game we never saw last year. And the fact that it was shared by 2 people, just wonderful all the way around. The addition of Mike Evans to this team was everything that you could have hoped that it would be. A clean A if they were a little cleaner with the ball. But when you have 3/4 potential drops from that group, we'll go with A-.
3: Up next is the offensive line. Oh, man, what these guys did was absolutely amazing. We mentioned the run game for the Niners. As a team, they averaged 5.8 yards per carry on 30 rush attempts. That's the magic number for the 49ers on offense, and they kept Brock Purdy upright. He was not sacked, and he was only touched twice in the entire game. find me something that this group did not do well. Jake Brendel caught a pass. They get an A+. They were perfect.
1: I'm with you, and I know Dibs doesn't give A+, so we'll be on an island here, but this was an A+ performance because I don't know what else you're supposed to do. I don't remember any penalties. Maybe I'm forgetting one. There was an offside, I think, by one of the guys. But basically, next to zero penalties. Brock Purdy doesn't get touched. You

0: who averaged 5.8 yards per carry. Myles Garrett comes to town and gooses the football game. This offensive line gets an A+. That's as close to a perfect performance as I've ever seen.
1: I said yes to the offsides penalty, but it was a receiver, actually, because it was that play that was first and 10 from their own one.
0: Yes.
1: And it was a receiver lined up offside. So I apologize to the O-line. You guys both nailed it, and I don't give A+s. If I did, this would be an A+. And so many times you saw Dominic Pooney and you saw Connor Colby just out in the second level looking for somebody to put their hands on because everything at the point of attack was taken care of. They were phenomenal. It's an A.
2: Yeah, they absolutely were. All right, we transition to the defense now. The front seven, that's the down linemen and the linebackers. There were some holes early for Kyren Williams, for Blake Corum on the ground. But beyond that, early in this game, there was not a lot. Of course, the Rams only scored 7 points in this game. And I know the Niners didn't end up sacking Matthew Stafford in this game, but they hit him a bunch. Osa Odighizuwa had 4 quarterback hits, 1 for Nick Bosa, 1 for Upton Stout, came on that corner blitz. C.J. West got one as well. And then Okoronkwo as well got a quarterback hit in this one as well. They pressured him. That pressure by Odighizuwa led to the Matthew Stafford interception that was picked off by Renardo Green. I thought this group was better than expected as well. I give them an A.
1: They were better than expected, certainly. I think that they had a hard time containing Stetson Bennett late in that ball game, and that needs to get... I mean, I'm obviously...
2: Give him an F, Dibs.
1: No, it gets my lowest grade, and that's to say that this team was phenomenal. I do think, to your point, Grandy, they early on were kind of a little bit vulnerable against the rush attack, and you had no sacks. And so because of that, I gave them a B+.
0: Really?
1: B+.
0: B+. I will go A-. For this group, I still think there are depth issues and more to develop in the whole C.J. West, James Thompson area. Thompson's a rookie and an undrafted free agent. This is a tough spot after what happened to Alfred Collins, but Grayson Halton can really play. This is a fifth-round rookie. He's going to have a big role this year. That was fantastic. Osa Odighizuwa is going to be the acquisition of the offseason on defense and won't get a lot of attention because of the position that he plays. But, yes, outside of some up-the-middle runs that were happening earlier, this group did the job. Goal line stand. Come on. A-.
2: All right, up next, it's the secondary cornerbacks and safeties. Largely a very good day for this group as well. When you hold the reigning MVP to 15 for 25 for 155 yards, no touchdowns and 1 interception, you did your job exceedingly well. Renardo Green with an interception, big for him. He also had a pass interference. Maybe you disagree with the call, but was called for that one there. I thought maybe the only two instances where I could see a mistake by the secondary, they were both Jair Brown. One was where he tried to intercept the ball intended for Puka Nacua instead of trying to wrap him up. It turns a decent gain into a large gain, set up their touchdown, and the touchdown came when Jair Brown tried to just truck Kyren Williams instead of, again, wrapping up. He spun off of him and got into the end zone. Not the biggest deal. Those are the only two mistakes I could point out. Jack Jones, how about playing some dime with six DBs on the field? We'll talk about that in coaching as well. But overall, a good day for the secondary. I gave him an A-.
0: Yeah, I gave him an A because, honestly, those two plays by Jair Brown are kind of the only thing I can come up with. And I think it's hard to downgrade an entire group because of a couple missed tackles, especially when we're talking about that play against Puka. That is an elite receiver who made a great play on the ball. I saw what Jair Brown was going for. He just missed it a little bit. But Renardo Green, probably his biggest moment as a Niner. Jack Jones comes in, does great stuff. I loved Upton Stout with the blitz that I thought was a game changer there. Siegel and Lenore led the team in defensive snaps. They never came off the field. You didn't hear Lenore's name. There's a reason for that. He's an elite corner, one of the most underrated players in this league. Matt Stafford, the MVP, scored 7 points. Give him an A.
1: I could echo everything that Grandy said, but, I mean, he spoke for a long time, and I can't remember everything he said, but everything you said is exactly what I would say, including the A-. So good on you, Grandy.
2: Ditto.
1: A little harsh on Jair Brown, but you're not wrong. Like, those were the two things that stood out that had me go A-.
2: Well, I think you guys know I'm not the hugest fan of Jair Brown. I hope that he proves me wrong as the season goes along. All right, up next is special teams. If you remember Grandy's grades from last year, you remember this was rough at times.
1: Yeah.
2: Special teams. Deebo Samuel returning a kick all the way out to near midfield to set up the second half, which was, I mean, it's where this game turned, was right out of the halftime break. That was huge. Pinheiro made a 50-plus yarder. He missed one at the end, but I don't really care about that. Special teams helped the Niners a whole lot more than it hurt. I give them an A+. I mean, I just have PTSD from special teams. So when you do something good, you get way boosted up in my mind, an A+.
1: I like that. And my grade's a little bit different, but the Pinheiro miss was just, okay, big deal. You're up by 20 anyway, and it was a doinker from 50 plus. The punting net average, 31.5. That's not getting it done. Pinheiro only had one touchback, and every kickoff was like to the one or to the goal line, basically. But not perfect, so I gave him an A-.
0: That's interesting. I gave an A-. I think that's strategic. I don't know that they're trying to touch guys back.
1: No, they're not. That was my point. Yeah,
0: okay. Those are great kicks, and their coverage of the kicks was even better. The Deebo thing, and I like what you guys said about the Eddie Pinheiro miss. To me, when you hit the upright from 52, 53 yards away, in a way, that's like not a miss. That's a good kick. That's a long kick. You hit the upright. It's not like it was way off or anything like that. But because it's there, I'll downgrade, I guess, to an A-, but a really good performance across the board.
2: And last but not least, it is coaching. This, for me, was the easiest grade of the day. Kyle Shanahan just ran circles around Chris Shula, the Rams' defensive coordinator. They did not know what the heck was going on. Myles Garrett was taken out of the game entirely. Kittle gets credit for that. Trent Williams gets credit for that. But maybe more than anybody else, Kyle Shanahan gets credit for that. And I just love the creativity that we saw from Raheem Morris and his defense in his first game as the Niners' DC. They took a roster that is clearly talented, but not as talented as the Rams, and they made them, the Niners, look way, way better. A+.
0: I echo the A+. I have said it before. I will say it again. The San Francisco 49ers have the best head coach in all of football. Drives me nuts when people say, well, he's a good play caller, but did you see how buttoned up this entire operation was for an entire week and a half long period in Australia, and the performance that they just put on? His fingerprints are on everything. By the way, with those rookie performances, if you're going to put player personnel on him, then give him credit again for what right now is appearing to be a nice draft after some struggles there the last few years. The whole team, the scheme, everything seemed ready for everything, and Raheem Morris, as you point out, what a wonderful debut. I thought he hit the right buttons at the right time. These guys allowed us to put our feet up in the fourth quarter. Good on you, A+.
1: And I'm going to add to that and just throw in the name Dustin Perry, who is also a coach, and he falls under the coaching, and
2: great
1: he's
2: point.
1: Strength and conditioning. So you talked about the whole operation, yeah. And it was, when do we get down there? How do we get these guys fit? And then it's the laminated play sheet, and it's Raheem Morris and his new schemes. And Grandy talked about playing dime and all the rest of it. The things we see coaching-wise a lot of times are not the totality of what it is.
0: Right.
1: And that's why Dustin Perry, as much as I've given them all grief over the injuries and whatnot, I think that you mentioned the phrase, the whole operation. That whole thing was just so tight.
0: Yep.
1: You got there early enough. You were the rested, prepared team, and it showed on the field. It's a solid A.
2: And that's week one of Granny's grades.
0: Damn.
2: I think the lowest grade for me was an A-. Lowest grade for you, Dibs, a B+.
1: Correct, yeah.
2: Lowest for you, A-.
0: A-, yeah. I didn't give anybody below an A-.
2: Me neither.
1: And I said on the thread earlier, our show thread, like, that might be the most complete performance I can ever remember. Even like that,
0: yep.
1: That funky game when Raheem Mostert ran it all the time and Jimmy threw eight passes.
0: Oh, and the Green Bay Packers, the NFC title game.
1: That was
0: game.
1: Just a thorough, like, we're going to run it, you can't stop
0: that
1: us beatdown.
0: Outclassed.
1: Yesterday was all three phases, we are clean and we're awesome.
0: Up against the Super Bowl favorites.
1: Right.
0: Yeah.
1: Right.
0: Yeah. Good stuff, Grandy. All right, opening week on 95.7 The Game is presented by Hands-Free Skechers Slip-Ins. Just step in and go, and we will go to the next thing, which is fade to Dibber. Ladies and gentlemen, I don't want anyone telling Dibs he's off to a bad start. He's off to a perfect start. This segment is not called Follow the Dibbers. It's called fade the Dibbers.
1: God.
0: He has picked twice. He has nailed both, as in he is 0-2. The Cowboys play the Giants this weekend.
3: Fade.
0: And he will try again. Coming up next on Willard and Dibbs.
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1: The Niners went down under and got the win.
2: 30. Touches downfield into the end zone. It's caught. Touchdown. DeMarcus Robinson burning his former team.
1: Say it with me, faithful. Welcome back, Fred Warner.
2: Niners are trying to say that they got the stop. And it did. What a stand from San Francisco. Fred Warner once again leading the way.
1: It's a week one win, and we are loving every minute of it.
2: An impressive second half dominating performance from the San Francisco 49ers.
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0: 6. Purdy, good time. Touches downfield. Into the end zone. It's caught. Touchdown. DeMarcus Robinson brooding his former team.
1: Bay Area, it's Keith Santo here. You're listening to Wheeler and Dibs on 957 The Game. Hey Dibs, your picks stink.
2: They kind of do.
3: Yeah.
2: They kind of do. 0-2.
3: And I asked for that during the break.
2: Ooh.
3: I said to Granny, I did my gi, and he's like, oh, I can come back with that. And I said, as long as Will Richard doesn't do one. And then Granny said, what about Yaxel?
2: Oh. Hey. Media day coming up soon.
3: Hey, Dibs, it's Yaxel Lendeborg.
2: You know Nahegan's going to be over there with his little gizmo. Look. Yaxel, we need you. You're the only one we don't have.
3: I've got this guy who picks. His picks stink. Just ask Guy.
2: Hey, Yaxel's not shy now.
3: No.
2: He may go on and on and on and on.
3: I was thinking he'll probably go off script. Hey, Dibs, you're short, you're ugly, and your picks stink. Oh, whoa, Yaxel. I'm your guy.
2: That might happen.
3: Seriously.
4: Nice hair.
3: I'm bald. Hi, this is Yaxel Luxembourg.
2: He wasn't talking about the top of your head. Anyway, before we do the fade the dibber thing where you mess up the pick, we haven't played any Steve Young yet today. He's on the Dan Patrick Show. Steve Young on just the Niners and their chances this year.
5: The 49ers, if healthy, right, that's the big caveat. But you just said there's probably 5 Hall of Famers on the 49ers, all older. And if they all are productive and healthy, they're going to be in the mix. And you could see that yesterday for sure.
2: And then what about the travel plans of it all?
5: As athletes, you say, like, the patterns are so entrenched. And, like, you know, you go 10 minutes longer in a halftime at the Super Bowl. We're like, what are we going to do? Let alone what this was. And, the research, you know, look, whoever is the travel agent, health specialist, figured that one out. You could just look, you ask somebody. I was talking to someone yesterday that's from Australia, and, like, I make that trip all the time. Like, you do not want to lay on a plane for 16 hours and land and play football. Like, you got to get acclimated. And you can say, wow, now the 49ers are going to be acclimated. You have to come back and acclimate again. And, like, look, play the game. You go down there to play, like, get ready to play the game and then figure out what's next. And the 49ers spent the time to prepare to play that game. They did everything they could to get ready for that game. And then some other theory. That's one of those theories that's like those woke theory, like some crazy health theory that's like, oh, now if you don't ever, let's not even go to sleep. Let's land and go straight to the game. Then they don't have to acclimate and we just go right. Like, that's almost what they did.
2: Yeah. I don't know. I've never done this before, but I don't even know if it had any effect on the game at all, but it never made sense to me. Not from the standpoint of, like, peak performance and science, just from the standpoint of, that sounds like hell. If somebody was like, all right, here's what we're doing. Get on a plane for 17 hours or 16 hours or whatever it is, and we're going to land, and then we're going to try to talk to some people, and then we'll have a little downtime. Okay, and then we'll go, like, figure your sleep pattern out. Then we're going to wake up the next day, go get into a physical car accident with a physical division rival, and then we'll do that. And then right when it's over, we get back on a plane and fly 17. That sounds awful.
3: Well, we had a bunch of staff members go down there and do it, and so we thought we had a good plan. And, you know, all credit to the 49ers for going out there, and they beat us in all 3 phases. But we did our homework on it, and we thought that this would be the best way to do it, not only for week 1, but also for the weeks thereafter. So I don't have any regrets about the fact that we flew there and just played.
2: I really want to play what Sean actually said.
3: But all credit to the 49ers.
2: I think that you already said it. So
3: I got to get my McVay out now because it's not until week something or other.
2: Yeah.
3: Week 14.
2: No, you got to get it out now because

0: We need to fade the dibbers.
1: It's time for
2: Fade the Dibbers.
3: Please explain.
1: Nostra Diblis gives out his pick. You bet against it, you make money.
3: Cash me out one time.
1: It's that simple.
4: Hey, Dibs, your pick's me.
1: Dibs, what's the lock of the day?
5: Fade, fade, fade.
0: Well, this is off to a great start. I gotta tell you, the segment is called Fade the Dibbers, and we hope that you're listening and acting accordingly, because if you are, you're getting rich. And boy, there are a lot of games still on tap for week one. In fact, this is the first of two more Fade the Dibbers over the next two Willard and Dibs radio shows. Sunday Night Football, how about them Cowboys? They are on the road for a divisional matchup of their own, and they're going against a reworked New York Giants team that gets Malik Nabers back and Odell Beckham back into the fold. Jackson Dart is the quarterback. Dibs made fun of him earlier.
6: No.
0: The Cowboys are the favorite.
6: Harbaugh.
0: -2.5. Dibs.
6: I wish these games weren't this easy because, honestly, this is like taking candy from a little baby.
3: And I've
6: actually done that because I had a little baby and she would go trick-or-treating and I would take candy from said baby because she wasn't going to eat candy because she's a baby. This one is easy. You can dart me and scat-a-boo. I just think about Cheryl Bosa when I make this pick. Oh. Not Harbaugh. You take the Cowboys and you lay the points. Cuckoos!
0: Oh, this is so good.
6: Not risotto.
0: You better, you bet. He literally said on the Joes yesterday morning, the Giants are one of his favorite bets of the entire week. The New York Giants.
5: Fade.
6: You take the Cowboys cuckoosh. Skapow.
0: You fade.
6: Cuckoo.
0: You fade.
6: Skada.
0: You fade.
6: Not Harbaugh.
0: Not Kurt from Hayward Hills.
6: There they are.
0: Kurt, what are you doing?
7: The two best sports boys in town.
6: Cuckoosh. Skadow.
7: Well, let me tell you something about the 49ers. What did I tell you? Both sides of the ball. They're going to be tough to beat this year. Both sides of the ball. You know what Brock Purdy is? He's an elite quarterback. He's in the top five, and I'll keep him in the top five. One thing about Brock Purdy, you know what he's done? His first game of the season, the last 5 years, he's won every first game of the season. He's 5-0. That's a stat. Look it up. Let me tell you something else about the defense. Fred Warner. You know about Fred Warner? He's one of the best linebackers. He is the best linebacker in the league. He had 10 tackles there in that game last night. That's a stat.
6: Oh.
7: Fred Warner's on a roll. Nick Bosa's on a roll. The whole veteran team's on a roll. Christian McCaffrey, Trent Williams, George Kittle, Nick Bosa, Fred Warner, Deron Lenore, every one of them, even Kyle Juszczyk, they're all elite players. The 49ers... Let me tell you something. They're going to be tough to beat this year. And like I said, they can go to the Super Bowl this year. You got the best coach in the league, Shanahan. He's a mastermind calling the games. He's a mastermind doing everything else. Then you got the new defense coordinator. He's awesome. The 49ers, like I said, tough to beat on both sides of the ball all the way. And you can kiss goodbye to the Rams and Seattle. And I got us beating, winning the next two games. Miami and the St. Louis Cardinals are going down. And then that's it. We're going to be 3-0, boys. Cash that into the bank.
0: I tell you what, Kurt.
6: Cuckoosh?
0: Yeah, that's a great rant. I just want to know what you would say to people who are like, yeah, because the Niners, you know, they cared more about this game last night than the Rams did.
7: What, are you kidding me?
0: There he goes, Kurt, in a word.
6: Yeah, get out of here. St. Louis Cardinals.
0: Fine, we will. Pasta, what are you about to do on the radio?
8: Let me tell you something about best of. A lot of football coming up.
6: That's pretty good. That's a stat.
0: All right, there it is.
6: That's all you're missing.
0: That's what's
6: there.
0: Coming up. Yeah, all right. It's brought to you by Fremont Bank, here for you, here for good.
6: The best of on town.
0: Going to do it again tomorrow?
6: Now.
0: Sunday?
6: Now.
0: About on Monday?
6: I can't wait.
0: Fade to Dibbers.
6: It's a still victory Monday.
0: For Dibs, for Granny, for Pasta, I'm Mark. Shoot your shot. It's all you got.
2: Ladies and gentlemen, the weekend.

0: It's awesome.
1: Say no more. I'm totally switching. 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
2: What's going on, everybody, and welcome into Best of the Game on 95.7 The Game. Steven Rizzotto with you all the way until 7 o'clock as we break down some of our favorite segments on the day that was on this Friday in San Francisco in the Bay Area. And bang, bang, Niner game, that's what we're going to be talking about all Best of the Game long. The San Francisco 49ers go to Australia and they destroy the on-paper favorite, the Los Angeles Rams. 27-7, week one victory, down under. It was a huge win, and we got all of our hosts here today reacting to it. We're going to start with the morning show. Joe Spadoni and Joe Shasky, no better place to react first thing in the morning to a 49er win than the morning roast. So let's hear from them right now on this statement win by the San Francisco 49ers.

0: facing the San Francisco 49ers. But there was a lot to love about that win yesterday. We're going to be breaking it down all day right here on 95.7 The Game, baby.
1: Debo was just born to be a Niner.
0: You loved it. Like, was that for you? Like, did that put the biggest smile on your face?
1: I was happy for him. Yeah. You have to understand, like, the way it ended.
0: It was not Niner good. Fans. Yeah.
1: It was horrible. You know what like, yesterday had a little glimmer of? Remember when Pablo came back and became, like, beloved again?
0: Yeah.
1: He's got more in the tank than what Pablo did. He's going for the Giants.
0: Yeah. He looks spry, man. He looks strong, too. He threw a kickout block. I think he chipped Myles Garrett at one point.
1: He looked great. Myles
0: Garrett did not look great. Yikes. They might have a problem there. I'm not trying to overreact week one, but they said he had lower leg pain already, and they're relying on a guy that had 23 sacks last year. Dude, they were using him on special teams yesterday. What are you doing?
1: Well, he looked like the guy who was Bosa-level injury, and Bosa looked like the guy who was prime Bosa.
0: Yeah.
1: Bosa looked great. First play of the game, he was like shot out of a cannon.
0: He looked incredible in the running game and the passing game in particular. I know they didn't have any. Neither team had a sack yesterday, by the way, a recorded sack.
1: Well, then,
0: but their pressure's galore.
1: And the Niners played a clean game. Like, a very little penalty. I think Diamondo Leonard got hit with the illegal contact.
0: He, like, wrapped around.
1: Yeah, and then Renardo Green got one, too. I thought that was a ticky-tacky call.
0: Yeah,
1: that was a superstar call for Puka.
0: Yeah, it was.
1: Where he did. He put his arms around his hips and then jumped in front to block that, whatever, third and 18 play. Yeah. But
2: it was so late.
0: Yeah, it was.
1: Here's my thing. I've been watching back-to-back nights. All the DBs are doing that now.
0: Yeah.
1: So I thought it was weak.
0: We're going to hear from Kyle Shanahan. He had a thought after the win yesterday. But let's go to the phone lines. These guys have been patient. I want to hear the fans today, baby. And let's start with Daniel in La Punta. What's up, Daniel? You're on the roast. I don't even know where that is.
3: Hello, can you all hear me?
1: Yeah, what up?
0: I certainly can, Dan the man.
3: First and foremost, I just want to say love the show, love what you guys do. Listen to you before I go to college every morning.
1: Thanks.
3: But man, to get that win against a team that no one thought we were going to win was amazing. Especially down here in California, near LA. You're going to hear so much about it. So amazing. But one person I want to talk about, I thought Bosa looked amazing, especially in the run game. And it's just so great to finally see him back to where he used to be. Huge fan of Bosa. One complaint that I have. Jair Brown, man, that guy makes some mistakes. And immediately when I saw him make that mistake on Puka, I knew you guys were immediately going to talk about that. Because, man, Jair Brown. Next week, I want to see a little bit more from Malik. Because I don't know how long Jair Brown's going to be the starter. But other than that, amazing win. Love what they did.
0: There you go. That's Daniel in La Punta. Yeah, Jair Brown. Listen, I'm not trying to cape up for the guy. Puka Nacua is really freaking good. Like, he makes a lot of people look foolish. But this is a big season for Jair Brown in general. I thought overall, though, I mean, the secondary, you couldn't have asked for more. You couldn't have. I didn't hear Devontae Adams until late in the fourth quarter. I didn't even hear his name. He didn't do anything.
1: I now totally understand why they were trying to trade for A.J. Brown.
0: I mean, the guy did have 14 touchdowns last year. He led all the NFL and, like, you know, the receiving leaders for touchdowns. That being said, washed alert, potentially. Yikes. Again, 1 week. We're not going to try to do a major overreactions here, but there's a lot to take away and a lot of positives to take away from the San Francisco 49ers, and the secondary might absolutely be one of them. When you do that to Matthew Stafford, I don't give a damn about jet lag. That guy won the MVP last year. Was sensational.
1: Well, and there was a play where they blitzed Upton Stout on the slot, and he blasted Matt Stafford in the ribs. And I just thought that was one of those send a message type plays.
0: Yeah, and you said it early on. The first play of the game, he damn near threw an interception to Fred Warner.
1: God, Fred.
0: I know Fred. You're talking about in his bag. We always remember.
1: He's perfected the peanut punch.
0: Fred, he has.
1: What I don't understand is, if you watch him, he never gets a guy on the helmet when he's punching. He never misses them and hits their ribs. He always hits the nose of the ball. He has
0: always.
1: He's the best at it. I've never seen anyone this good at the peanut punch.
0: And you know what was great for a 49er fan? We're talking about, like, the Debo feels, but the Dre Greenlaw feels of Dre, you know, keeping that player up just long enough so Fred could come in with the tag team match like the Dudley boys and punch that thing out and get it. That was, dude, they were laying the wood also yesterday.
1: Yeah.
0: They set the tone physically, I felt, from special teams onwards, they get the three and out.

0: They march down the field. They get the field goal. I thought maybe they should have gone for it on fourth, but that third down play call is what really bugged all of us, I think. I was like, man, I hate when you take away half the field when you're in the end zone.
1: No.
0: Whenever you have to roll out to the right, you're condensing one side of the field, and I just hate that.
1: Well, if it's a design quarterback run, that's one thing. I just... You do it to the, not the short side, you do it to the long side of the right. field. But Mike Evans not being out there on that first third down in at a goal, that was bigger, the more egregious than the play call, because he's your third down guy. The other thing, though, is, Joe, everybody freaked out when they took the points. And yeah, I said to everybody in the group thread, I'm like, guys, it's the first drive of the year. Take the points. Relax. Nick Kostos is texting me. I can't believe Shanahan. What are they doing?
0: Oh, texting you guys are boys.
1: Relax. It's going to be okay. And then by the end, the guy's got an ear-to-ear smile, and he's over there like, I told you so. First drive of the year, take the points. Relax. Everyone relax.
0: Is Nick now feeling himself about his Niners Super Bowl pick, too? Is he pretty confident about
1: it? You want to hear what he said?
0: Well, he joins us every single Thursday. You better you bet. Nick Kostos here. That's me. That's my impression of him.
2: Kind of crazy. They went from being 12th favorite to win the Super Bowl last night. They jumped to fifth.
1: Of course. That's what a standalone national first game of the year.
0: As soon as I predicted them to win the Super Bowl at the Red and Gold Summit, they should have jumped to fifth, but we'll take the win.
1: Tonight is an ass kicking.
0: It was Nick Kostos. It was an absolute ass kicking. Do you believe?
1: It's like,
0: I mean, he did have the.
1: Listen to me.
0: He did have the Tonjes touchdown.
1: Is there anything worse than when a guy who's not a fan of your team tells you to believe in your team? Shut up.
0: Believe in the Giants? That's his team,
1: right? I believe and hate my own team more than you could ever imagine.
0: I believe in Nick and Berkeley. I know he's fired up about that one. What's up, Nicky? How you doing, man?
3: Hey, but Don Capone and his hitman, Joe the Butcher, let me tell you something. We whooped that ass. We whooped them. They don't want none of this. You feel me? I told y'all yesterday, I told all my friends who were betting on the Rams that they wasn't going to get nothing. They got nothing. Our defense, it was locked down on D-block. Debo was out there looking like he just got out of college again. Man, we're out. And Mike Evans, how could you possibly let one of the greatest receivers in the last 15 years get away from your team like that? Thank you. Appreciate you, Tampa Bay. You guys are that dumb. Let me tell you something, man. For all them Australian soldiers that fought for us, too, man, because then the Australian soldiers some of the toughest cats you'll ever meet. But let me tell you something. Thank you, Australia. And, hey, Rams, y'all still in the air? Y'all, have you guys landed yet? I don't even see your plane in the hemisphere. It's not even on the radar. Y'all must have landed in Alaska for sandwiches or birthday cake for somebody. You're a bunch of cake eaters. You guys got crushed. Don't ever compare yourself to our squad. We got way more rings than you, Rams. Let's go. That's the first of many whoopings we about to put on everybody this year. It's going down.
1: I need the New York Giants to
0: Berkeley,
1: beat
0: baby.
1: The Rams in the worst way.
0: I need this to be a two-game slide. Yeah. And the Niners get to come back home and take on the Miami Dolphins. So there you go.
1: Look, don't sleep on anyone. I'm not going to sleep on anyone.
0: No, you can't.
1: Let's enjoy today.
0: And again, I'm not making any sweeping declarations. Like, do I think the Rams are as bad as I saw them look yesterday? No, I do not. Conversely, do I think the 49ers have the potential to look as good as they did yesterday? Yeah, I do. That's the scary part about all this. I think I'm not going to say they're going to be doing that every single game, shutting down Matthew Stafford and the Rams offense like that. But if Nick Bosa is going to look that good, and the secondary is going to look pretty freaking good against the likes of Puka Nacua, all those tight ends, and Davante Adams. I mean, why not? And Fred Warner looking like Fred, DPOY version.
1: Davante was just a non-factor. He was just a non-factor. I think the bigger thing to me was clearly Stafford didn't trust what he saw on the back end.
0: Yeah.
1: So I don't know what Raheem Morris threw at them and in terms of secondary coverages. Something didn't look right to him. He looked so off.
0: Yeah.
1: They look like a team coming on a 15-hour flight. Yeah, that's why you shouldn't have left.
0: That's why, exactly.
1: The day before. I don't want to hear it. I don't want to hear it. They chose that path.
0: They did, and it's brought to you by Golden State, serving the Bay Area for three generations. When you succeed, we succeed. Visit GoldenStateLumber.com. Is this one of the most...
1: McVay looked malnourished.
0: No, he looked. Did I not text in the chat like first quarter? I was like, this guy looks exhausted. The bag's under. Listen, it takes one to know one when we get in here at 4 a.m. yeah, every day.
1: Like he has like a tiny baby.
0: It did, right? Like he didn't get any sleep the night before. You said something that's an interesting little conspiracy theory about Sean McVay really wanting to leave the night before because he just had a newborn baby.
1: Well, that's recently. Apparently online. Again, I don't know what to believe, but apparently online they were like. Yeah, like his wife was like adamant not to leave him while he had the newborn baby. And, you know, he wanted to stay an extra week in L.A. And I think they put it to a team vote and the team voted that way. I know they did this thing like we experimented and we sent people back and forth. Whatever you want to use to justify your decision, I think we can all agree it was the wrong decision.
0: How could you, in hindsight, how could you experiment unless those people that are going down are playing a football game?
1: It's just,
0: are they going to play cricket or something?
1: But did Kyren Williams, here's the thing, they look like they weren't ready. Kyren looked like he was ready to play.
0: Yeah, he was him and Blake Corum, quite frankly.
1: I mean, I thought the run game looked pretty good.
0: I don't know. That was another part of it. I was like, damn, they're getting like 6 and 7 yard chunks at a time here. Are you really just going to. Continue not to do that?
1: Their short yardage run was getting stuffed, though. Nick Bosa had a big tackle for loss on a run play, and I thought that really set the tone. Nick, did you see him banging his helmet with his hands?
0: He did.
1: I was like,
0: he's fired up, man.
1: Okay.
0: If we get
1: Roid Rage Nick, let's go.
0: And again,
1: allegedly.
0: Thank you. We don't get in trouble. You know, if we get that version of Nick Bosa.
1: The
0: sky is the limit.
1: Here's what I was saying.
0: He didn't even get us. See, we talked about this. It's not even about registering the sacks. It's the pressures and what he means, not only in the passing game, but the run game.
1: I thought that whatever his strategy is about practice, I'll just say this. Nick, if you don't want to practice the rest of the year, I'm fine with that. Mike Evans, if you don't want to practice the rest of the year, I'm fine with that. If you guys show up on game day, how can anyone have any issues with it?
0: I don't think you can.
1: And Nick looked way more ready to play than Myles Garrett.
0: And you know what? You got to give credit to the coaching staff, to the training staff, and I know we don't want to because of the Stribling injury, because of the Tonjes, and we're going to hear from Shanahan talking about that.
1: There's a separate conversation about strength and conditioning.
0: For sure, but of all the guys that we actually had legitimate injury concerns, we ended up coming out of the game for the guys that actually we didn't really have a lot of injury concerns
1: CMC
0: on.
1: Looked fresh.
0: CMC looked great. Kalen Black, what a 1-2 punch that looks like.
1: Did Trent have a little roll up on his foot and then he kind of walked it off?
0: Yeah, they were zooming in on him during one series where
1: he looked fine.
0: He looks like he was walking a little gingerly, but maybe he's an old man too. Like, that was a lot of travel for the big guy.
1: Hey, I'll say this about Trent. You know, I bash that guy a lot. Him practicing every single day for the most part in the offseason. Did it not pay dividends week one?
0: Certainly.
1: Remember
0: did.
1: The last couple of years, he was taking IVs at halftime during these early season games. So that's the best he's looked this early in the year. He was incredible.
0: Kyle Shanahan was asked if the strategy of coming early worked.
4: The game worked. Win or lose, I knew everyone was going to make a big deal about that for either team. You never know how much that factors into it. You just try to do the best to prepare for 3.5 hours. I like how we prepared. But more importantly, I liked how we played.
0: And I love that. Once the game started, it's like, I'm not worrying about the travel. Like, that's just whatever. Like, we got here early. We liked our approach. But once the pads go on, once the ball is kicked, we're all focused on the game.
1: The other thing that's really encouraging to take out of this one, there's a lot to clean up.
0: Yes.
1: It wasn't like they played a perfect game. But I'll say this, the run game being that dynamic, when was the last time that the Niners' run game has looked like that? Atlanta, middle of last year?
0: Yeah, I'd probably say so. That was ironically against Raheem Morris when he was the head coach over there. Michael Penix looked god-awful.
1: Well, and Raheem Morris, in a weird way, like he looks like a way better version of Steve Wilks.
0: Right now.
1: Because his defense is different than Salas.
0: It is. No, it is.
1: It's just different.
0: And you know what? We didn't really talk about it. Could this be potentially an upgrade at the position?
1: And here's the best part. Nobody's hiring him to be a head coach.
0: Nope.
1: I mean, he's here multiple years. If he's good. Right?
0: This is going to be... I'm not comparing it to this situation.
1: Spagnuolo?
0: That's exactly what I think. Well, could he be the version here in San Francisco that Spagnuolo is with Andy Reid in Kansas City? If we could keep him here.
1: Ideally, that's what you want. Ideally, Vic Fangio's never getting a head coaching job.
0: Yes.
1: Right? Again, he's a DC for life. And as long as you pay him and your team is good, he'll be there. One thing that is worth its weight in gold, if this is what he's going to do against McVay...
0: Right.
1: Okay, if you throw a dud against someone else, fine. If this is what you're going to do against McVay, because McVay sliced up both games through the air saw this team.
0: Yeah.
1: I mean, sliced they threw for like 350 in the game.
0: In Levi's. It was unreal. Miles is in Fort Mason, wants to join the conversation.
1: Go Niners!
0: We got full phone lines, 27-7 the final. Niners kicked the Rams' ass in week one down under, and they're going to be heading back home very, very happy.

0: Good morning, guys. Thanks for having me on. You know, pretty much A-plus is all around. I think starting with the organization, getting there early, I think endearing themselves to Australians. And as an aside, are the Niners the most popular team in the league? I mean, we go to other countries and we just show out. And I know we're going to Dallas later this year, which I'm actually going to go to, and I can't wait to see the red versus blue there. But, you know, with neutralizing Myles Garrett, of course Trent did the lion's share of the work, but let's not forget about George Kittle there, who took on a lot of heavy hits from Myles Garrett. And, of course, we know he's a great blocking tight end, and him complimenting Trent against these heavy DNs that give so much pressure, I just think they're a great tandem that, you know, we don't really think of them together. We kind of think of them more individually. And defense, they just look fast. They were just hit hard. Fred, Dre, Upton Stout, you know, Renardo Green, nice pick. Like, Nick just in the backfield in 1 second. Like, it was crazy. And so now we get home, 3 home games in a row, Dolphins, Cardinals, Broncos. You know, like you said, Shasty, not going to assume anything. But now, you know, if we go in 3-0 versus Broncos, okay, tough game, whatever. Then go up to Seattle, perhaps 4-0. I mean, let's go.
1: I'm totally with you. You know, and Darnold might not play in that game. Yeah, like, no, we'll see. Thanks, find Miles. Out.
2: Yeah,
1: I don't want to get too ahead of myself, but like, we still don't know the exact amount of time he's out.
2: There's a real possibility you're seeing Drew Lock October 11th. There's a real possibility you are.
1: I think he'll get put on IR.
2: He might.
1: I think he will. I think it'll be 4 to 5 weeks.
2: And you know, with that defense, like,
1: they can get away with it.
2: They can still win with Drew Lock.
1: They can get away with it.
2: Exactly.
1: If I was them, I would view this the way the Niners did the Mac Jones thing.
2: Yeah.
1: And I would say the last thing we want to do is have Darnold come back early,
2: right,
1: re-aggravate it the way Brock did, and then get set back even farther. Put him on IR now. And that's also very selfish for me for my Niners.
2: Yeah, exactly.
1: But Seattle's is a totally different matchup.
2: Yeah,
1: completely different. And the one element that I keep thinking about defensively for the Rams, their linebacker play, though I like Landman, they don't have the type of coverage in the pass game.
2: No.
1: And they don't have guys that roam the middle of the field. Really, they don't have great safety play.
2: I don't fear the Rams defense, and I never have.
1: Well, Donald,
2: even when
1: I
2: they
1: do.
2: Added, like,
1: individually, Donald, I do. When they had Jalen Ramsey, I feared him.
2: I can't believe I'm coming away from a week one game saying maybe this team that added Myles Garrett still needs Aaron Donald to come back.
1: Well, like,
2: they needed Aaron Donald yesterday.
1: Braden Fisk was a non-factor.
2: And I don't know if that's a good thing considering the guy hasn't played football in 2 years. I know he's a
1: Sign me up for Aaron Donald, though.
2: He's a first-ballot Hall of Famer. But to rely on, what is he, 35, 36 years old to be that big of a difference maker week in and week out?
1: I hear you.
2: That's not a recipe for success. If you're trying to be a Super Bowl champion team, you're going to take him. You are. But you shouldn't be relying this heavily on him when you added a guy like Myles Garrett, is what I'm saying.
1: No,
2: and Trent McDuffie and Jalen Watson.
1: No, that I understand. Yeah. But, you know, when they had prime Jalen Ramsey, I mean, he'd get his hands on 2 or 3 balls where you're like, oh, he's pick six in that.
2: Well, that's... He also was a guy that you knew was going to go get the ball.
1: He was so good.
2: Trent McDuffie's not that. He's really good. I'm not saying that.
1: Yeah, but he didn't shadow Evans last
2: night. Which was odd to me.
1: But, well, I mean, the Niners had a lot of weapons.
2: By the way.
1: The ball got spread around. I thought Shanahan was brilliant in substitution patterns and spreading the ball around. That was classic Bill Walsh. Everyone touched it on that first drive.
2: And you know
1: drive.
2: How that happens? When you set up the run game like you did,
1: yeah.
2: You have to keep the defense honest, and you're allowed to do that. And Mike Evans, how many first down conversions on third down?
1: I think 3 on one drive.
2: 3 on one drive. And then obviously in the end zone, just mossing that Rams defender. Don't miss sound off in about 50 minutes. Not the sound off. Sound off, baby. Every morning, 8 o'clock, here on the Morning Roast Call. 628-498-80. Again, 628-498-80. Leave a voicemail sounding off on whatever is bugging you in sports or life. And you know what? I love that we did it yesterday. I was like, during the game, leave us a voicemail. And I think a lot of people left voicemails during the game. And shout out you for sending a video via our social.
1: Yeah, Lubin wouldn't leave me alone. But there's one element
2: we
1: haven't brought up.
2: But I was stuck in traffic wearing a tank top, and I don't know if that's good. Social could handle that.
1: Yikes. Debo's return to start the second half was a tone-setting return.
2: It was.
1: He is a good kick returner. I don't know. He's not a punt returner. Cowan caught the ball. It's fine. Whatever. Debo's

0: It's a good kick returner, and I thought that was a huge momentum play.
1: All right, good stuff there from the morning roast from this morning. Recapping that 27-7 week one victory for the 49ers against the Rams in Australia. Definitely a table setter for this season. Let's take a break here on Best of the Game, and when we come back, more reaction to that game in Australia next on 95.7 The Game.
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10: That's right. Welcome back to Best of the Game on 95.7 The Game. Steven Rizzotto with you for the next half an hour as we recap some of our favorite segments from this Friday. And thank God it's Friday. It was a short week, but it was Friday came so... It took so long to get to Friday. But guess what? There was football this week, and the San Francisco 49ers opened week one down under in Australia with a bang. 27-7 victory over the favorited Los Angeles Rams in a win that we'll remember for a while. Everybody showed up. Brock Purdy, Mike Evans, the defense. So many people contributed to this win. And we covered it all day long here on 95.7 The Game. We heard from the morning roast in the first segment. We're going to move on now to the afternoon show with Willard and Dibs. They continue the chatter, talking about the win, the 27-7 49er victory against the Rams. Let's take a listen right here on Best of the Game.
11: There's so many takeaways from last night, but I think you're hard-pressed as a Niner fan for this to not be the number one thing. Last year, the defensive line couldn't do anything. They could not sack the quarterback. They were last in the entire NFL. The run defense was shoddy at best. How did that team win 12 games? I don't know. That's one of the crazy things that took place last year. But last night, with Nick Bosa back, Osa Odighizuwa in the spot. Plus, by the way, let's not leave out some of the young kids that have come to play. Grayson Halton in the 5th round looks like the Niners nailed the round again. He looks really good, and he's going to be a big key this year. And the defensive line, while not perfect, looked like a viable defensive line. Raheem Morris had them positioned right. The aggression level was right. They rushed the quarterback. They made Stafford uncomfortable at times, and they stuffed run plays when they really needed to at times on 3rd and there on 4th and short. That has to be the most exciting X's and O's thing to me.
12: Odighizuwa!
11: Odighizuwa!
12: That's my Steiny right there, just trying to channel what I saw from Odighizuwa.
11: It was good.
12: I'm with Steiny, and I wasn't doing a crossword at the time. I was locked in on the game, but I can't believe that they actually didn't get in there. And you watch the replay, and they

0: checked it on the field and you looked at it again and again and again, as my daughter would say, again and again. And I thought, like, how did he not get in?
1: Yeah, but he definitely didn't. I mean, once they finally gave us that goal line view, you're like, oh, yeah, no, he's not in.
0: Right.
1: Like, there was no part of his body that got to the goal line.
0: Luke Kuechly with the helmet circle. I appreciate that. And you can't see his arms. And I guess Matthew Stafford is not so good at, you know, extending the ball or doing what you're supposed to do in that spot. And, like, why not go with the tush push? As much as I think the play is kind of lame and it's not really football, but let's get somebody really big behind Matthew Stafford. And let's just push him in the end zone.
1: I think you have to practice that play, though. Like, I don't even know
0: Well, then practice it.
1: Yeah, you can do that. But if I've got Matt Stafford as opposed to a Jalen Hurts, I don't know if that's what I want to do. Do you know what I mean? And the Niners don't run it. The Rams don't run it. I mean, there's something strategic about short yardage. And, you know, Brock Purdy is really good at sneaking.
0: Yeah, and the Bills don't run it either because that man is just a monster.
1: Right.
0: Like Josh Allen, I don't need anyone pushing on me.
1: But Matt Stafford is 38 and not as athletic. And so I don't know if that works for them. My question would be, you know, like you were running up the middle pretty well. Like Blake Corum is a good short yardage red zone back. I would hope that you would have the faith to just hand him the ball on fourth and half of a yard. But they did it their way.
0: Right.
1: And that was wonderful.
0: And even before that, like in, I heard the broadcasters, Noah Eagle and the aforementioned Luke Kuechly, they're talking about Davante Adams, amazing in the red zone. What a threat. And he's on the sideline and he came in for the third down play. And then the fourth down play, he was back on the sideline. So I don't know. Maybe you want to throw it to a guy who is one of, I think the list is 8 players all time to have 1,000 catches and 100 touchdowns, and Davante Adams is one of them.
1: Yeah.
0: Maybe give him a look in the red zone?
1: Well, listen, it's what they did last year. I don't think that he was open. I Matt Stafford did not have a lot of time. Davante Adams got completely taken out of the game. Puka Nacua, it was weird, actually. The Rams offense, which on paper, which was everybody's favorite phrase all year, on paper, the Rams offense seems very scary. Oh, we got this 3 tight end look. You got these 2 elite wide receivers. You got a 2-headed monster in the backfield and the MVP at quarterback. Within moments, this game sort of looked like, oh, well, there's Puka. That's it. Puka. Nobody, Devontae, not scary. The 3 tight ends, non-existent. Kyren Williams, few nice runs up the middle. But like
0: more Blake Corum, though, than Kyren Williams, honestly.
1: Yeah, both of them are like solid, but it didn't terrify you. And so it just felt like, it quickly felt like Puka was the Steph Curry of the offense. Take him out of the game and we're done here. That's kind of what the whole thing ended up feeling like. Let's get back out to the callers. Bobby in Los Altos. Hi, Bobby. Thanks for the call.
2: Hey, thanks for taking my call. Let me run through a couple things. First of all, and most importantly, maybe on Kelce, I hit all my parlays and every prop minus one. So it was a good night all around for me. Netflix, I'm going to give him a D-. The thing that upset me about that broadcast is it's like they refused to show close-ups of the crowd, unless I missed it. They showed pan-outs of seas of red. But it's like they didn't have enough cameras to zoom into fans, which I think would have been interesting because I don't know what an Australian football fan even looks like. So I thought that was a big miss for them. But I saw a bunch of pictures of rocks in the ocean, you know, next to a beach, but no pictures of fans. So I was disappointed by that. Look, I think those 2 things that I thought were notable. The first is obviously, was Kyle actually trying to save a healthy CMC? Because 10 carries to me is inconceivable. I never thought I would see something like that. Obviously, I'm grateful for it and I'm relieved for it, but it's almost, it was just inexplicable to me how little usage CMC got, which is, again, a great thing for Niners fans. And then travel, no travel. Dude, the Rams are out prepared. I mean, they should feel fortunate that they can point to a bad travel planning as an excuse. And of course, they're going to get better, but it doesn't matter if the Rams touched down in Oz in like mid-August. They were out-coached. And they were out-executed, and I refused to make that beatdown about a travel issue. But finally, what is the most gratifying thing for me is that we got to see what a fully healthy Niner team looks like. Not what it could be, but what it is. Not a vision in our heads, you know, but a reality of what we got to see with our eyes. And I know the league took notice, even if this sports, you know, talking

0: pundits and talking heads didn't. So that's what's so gratifying, that we got to actually see what a complete team looks like. And thank goodness that we're fans of the best team in the league. Thank you for your time.
1: Bobby, thank you for calling. It's a good one. How does the whole Christian McCaffrey, Kalon Black thing grab you?
2: Well, I mean, it grabs me like it grabbed Christian McCaffrey and stuff, where, you know, it came out. And I'm looking at Nick Wagoner on Twitter and stuff. And, you know, Christian was playing through some cramps and stuff. And so that's why even when you had McCaffrey out there for a play or two, he would come out and they'd put in Kalon Black. I don't think that that's going to be the norm. Now, will Black get a healthy amount of carries? I do believe so. But I think that yesterday was more about McCaffrey getting cramps. And, you know, normally McCaffrey gets like a whole series and then you go to the backup and whatever. I don't know what it's going to be like this year and stuff, but I do know that yesterday the reporters, David Lombardi, our guy, and Nick Wagoner, they all reported what Kyle Shanahan said and stuff, which is that he had cramps and stuff.
1: And he looked good while he was out there. I think this is such an incredibly positive development with what we saw yesterday. I'm with you. The idea that Christian would have fewer carries than Kalon Black, I think that's going to be rare. I don't think that's the plan. But to me, I look past that. I look past that on multiple fronts. First of all, the 49ers now do have what we've asked for all offseason, which is an option to give Christian a little bit of a break. Get this whole offense off of his shoulders. It's not even just Kalon Black. It's the receivers. It's all the options Brock Purdy has. But the presence of Kalon Black and what we saw him do yesterday in his first NFL game to me is just massively significant. A, it's going to give Christian McCaffrey a little bit of a break. It's going to keep him healthier throughout the season. But B, let's look at two other things. This whole, the Niners drafting running backs in the third round thing finally has an opportunity to be a get the monkey off the back situation for Kyle Shanahan.
2: I'm liking it early.
1: They finally have one they like. And by the way, the part that really gets me is they liked him so much that they were willing to deactivate Jordan James. I know that that effectively means they're going to use Debo as running back three in this offense, but I thought the whole way this came out in the box score, but also even just on the roster, was a huge red sign from Kyle Shanahan that said, we really like and trust Kalon Black to run the ball, to pass block, to catch passes out of the backfield. We trust Kalon Black. All the talk about rookies was Dejon Stribling. I think they're probably as excited about Kalon Black.
2: Well, probably more excited now, and I don't know the extent of the Dejon Stribling injury, but he didn't even record a catch, if I'm not mistaken.
1: I don't even think he recorded a target.
2: Right.
1: However, he was leading the team in snaps while he was out there.
2: Okay, which is, I mean, that's great. I mean, but ultimately, depending on how bad the, quote, high ankle injury is, he might be a candidate to go on IR to designate to return down the road. Because one thing about Jordan James is this team puts you in a little bit of a roster crunch. So if you're not going to be the backup running back, if you're going to be RB3, well, then you had better be somebody who can be a special teamer. And I don't think that Jordan James is that. And even if you look at the total snaps taken by Niners, and I was looking at this earlier, you have about 7 or 8 or 9 guys who were special teams only. Mm-hmm. And some of them are offensive linemen, and they were on the, you know, PAT and the field goal team. And you've got guys like Luke Gifford, who played 13 snaps only, all on special teams, and Saran Neal, who actually was kind of in on every single special teams tackle. So you already have a bunch of guys who you're not going to play elsewhere. And so if Jordan James isn't one of them, then he can't play.
1: Yeah, that's like why Kadarryl Hodge was called up from the practice squad. Special teams. And I know that, you know, sometimes we don't know what the role is for those players who are kind of low on the roster pecking order. But it's a good point. That's why this all came together. But to me, there's no way around the fact that it was a huge sign of trust that this team has in a rookie. And for a coach, and one of his characteristics, what he's known for is not trusting rookies, to have Stribling out there leading the team in snaps and have Black run the role that he had for the entire game yesterday, I think blew that narrative up pretty good, at least for the start of this season.
2: Yeah, no doubt. Hopefully Steve Kerr was watching the game and had his notepad out and, you know, taking notes on how you actually use young people.
1: This is how you don't
2: Steve,
1: hate
2: I'm
1: young
2: kidding,
1: people.
2: You know?
1: Chris in Hayward is next. Hi, Chris. What's up?

0: Hey, guys. Excited to see the season kick off finally, and I am of the mindset where it's okay not giving the bulk of carries to McCaffrey because we have a whole season ahead of us. In addition, on behalf of my buddy Paul yesterday, you know, we were just laying asphalt in the heat, and the heat got to him.
1: Yeah.
0: So
2: Chris, it's okay.
0: Sorry. And
2: yeah, no, it's okay. It happens. It happens. And for listeners who don't know what's going on, Chris called in with his buddy Paul yesterday. Chris had a little take. Then Paul had a little take. Paul got excited. Paul said, a whoopsie-daisy on the air.
1: It was a mother jumper is what it was.
2: And then we had to hang up, which we didn't want to do because we liked what you guys were saying, Chris.
0: All right. Well, I appreciate you guys' time. Good luck with the rest of the season.
2: All right, Chris. Thanks very much.
1: Paul was not with him today. Because if Paul was with Chris, round two, I would imagine Paul would have jumped in with a couple of quick expletives.
2: Chris and Paul sound a little like fire and ice, right? Chris sounds very deliberate,
1: right?
2: Pretty calm, just wanted to say hi, you know, good game. And then Paul comes in and he's just like, blah-dow! Like just pow!
1: Let's win this mother-father game, is what I believe he came out with. Yeah, it was a quick splodow. He came in hot.
2: How about Brady and Vallejo? Hi, Brady. Thanks for calling in.
3: Hey, how you guys doing?
2: What's up?
3: Yeah, man, it's got to feel good because the narrative all offseason, wasn't it? Oh, the substation. Oh, wasn't it? Oh, what about Jed York and Kyle Shanahan, all the distractions, right? So I'm not crowning us by any means. But it definitely has to feel good to start the season off like that with all the Ayuk, you know, Instagram videos and all the quote unquote distractions, right? And then, oh, they reached for Stribling in the draft. Oh, they reached for Black in the draft. Well, isn't that ironic? Both of them were, you know, on the field to start the game. And I just love the idea that this team is who, like you said, who we thought they were. I fell in love with them all over again last night.
2: Brady, I think it's a really good call. Appreciate you bringing it up. Yeah, like a special hello to everyone in the media world who called this the offseason from hell. I never understood what the hell anyone was talking about. That is one thing. Boy, by the way, if you want to say, hey, let's tap the brakes, let's not get, no. We're not talking Super Bowl, but did that football team look to any of you distracted?
1: Totally distracted.
2: Did they look bothered by anything? Did they appear to not be focused? Did they appear to be emotionally spent because of all of the awful things that have happened that, oh, by the way, don't affect them whatsoever?
1: Right. So the owner gets caught in an Ohio sting operation, and you go out there and you motorboat the Rams, and your head coach has an accident that gets buried for 11 days, and that didn't seem to affect you. And Brandon Ayuk with 17 different Instagram posts talking about little ass boy and all the rest of it. I don't think that any of that, now it's all like fodder for us and for fans and for the national media because it's interesting, it's different. An owner gets popped, the coach gets in a crash, and your former top wide receiver is out there Instagramming his butt off. These are all interesting things.
2: And people won't let go of the substation either. I'm not going to call all of them irrelevant. The Jed York thing's
1: Don't forget about Dejon Love.
2: And Dejon Love.
1: Well,
2: So they're not all of it is irrelevant. I just don't think any of it's relevant to football. So, you know, even the Jed York thing, where do people go with that? It's like, well, ownership structure might get wobbly. And maybe that will lead to them wanting to sell. Or maybe that will lead Kyle Shanahan to want to leave. And it's such wild speculation because all of this was being said under the covers of the fact that Kyle Shanahan already signed an extension. And, oh, by the way, Kyle even last night talked about how much he loves this organization. And when he spoke about Jed York after that incident, he spoke about it in a very compassionate and personal way. He cares about Jed and his soon-to-be ex-wife and his kids and the whole family. Like, I've never really understood why you'd grab all of those social media topics and think that they were going to affect 49ers X's and O's. And that is one part I am thankful this morning, this afternoon,

0: I feel like we can put that to bed. Are they going to be healthy? I have no idea. But they're going to be focused. They're able to play football through all of the things that weren't really things.
1: And even if the ownership thing is still wobbly, and we don't really know, and maybe they will wind up selling the team. That was Joe Shasky from the Morning Roast. That was his bold take, and he could be right. But even if that happens, I don't think that would affect the way that the team goes about playing the
0: probably
1: following
0: not.
1: Sunday.
0: Yeah, probably
1: because,
0: not.
1: These pro football players, and you've talked about this a lot, and you know your time with Ephraim Salaam on the Sunday show is very, I think, informative in this vein where you go out there and you're playing this game where it kind of is life or death.
0: Yep.
1: I mean, that might be a little dramatic, but people have died playing the sport. Like,
0: well,
1: you're not going to worry about your owner out there with $160 in East Ohio.
0: It's you know? A fully focused on right now type of a business,
1: right.
0: Which is why can I also, there's another take this today that's really funny to me. Well, the Rams actually, what they care about is actually like week five. Like they're so good that they didn't want to put too much into this game because they didn't actually care about this game because what they want to do is actually be good next week. Hilarious. First of all, again, I don't think you can outrun jet lag. So it's not like the Rams are unaffected by all of this. And the idea that any football team would be so arrogant as to say, we're so good that we do not need a home division game against a playoff team from last year. We don't even need it. We don't even need to care about it. We're so good. If you think that way, I don't think the Rams do think that way, but if they did, they'll miss the playoffs. That's stupid. That is suicidal in professional sports to
1: it's
0: be
1: risky.
0: That arrogant. You're not that much better than everybody else.
1: I don't know if that was the arrogance of their approach. I think that their approach was, you know, we think that we can, quote, get away with it, land and play and fly back and have it not affect us. And we'll find out, as you mentioned before, they have an extra day. They play a week from Monday against the Giants, but then it's a short week going to Denver. So no matter what happens in that first game back, you still have a short week and you have to go to Denver. And I don't know if, even if your jet lag is done by then, you still have a shorter week and you're going to altitude. So that's never easy.
0: 888-957-9570. That is the number. We're taking calls reacting to the 49er victory all afternoon long. Now, the Dejan Stribling thing, real quick. There is no update, but his Achilles is intact. I think the only way this ends up being a season ender is if maybe he tore his calf. But it seems to me that probably would have come out if that was the situation. But an MRI is scheduled. I think we'll get some news over the weekend on Dejan. But there is at least a fingers-crossed chance. This is something like a high ankle sprain. A.J. Brown just went on IR today with a high ankle sprain, so he misses at least four games. High ankle sprains are no joke. I don't think we're going to see Dejan at least for the month of September. That would be my guess. But there's hope. There's hope that he has not lost his entire rookie season.
2: All right, good stuff from everybody on this. 49ers win Friday. Hopefully we'll have a lot more of those and a lot of them be on Mondays. Thanks for joining us here on Best of the Game following the 49ers 27-7 victory over the Los Angeles Rams in Australia. 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
16: 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You'll find today's full show and a best of version posted right after we get off the air. Well, getting set for the full bore of week one in the National Football League. Already there's a quarterback change. Wait, what? Yes, quarterback change today. Look, I don't know if it matters, but a quarterback change. Tua Tagovailoa is out. Cooper Rush will be starting for the Falcons against the Steelers.
18: Tua the line moved a whole point.
16: Yeah, like I said, I don't know that it matters. Tua appeared to grab at his back after a pass during the media viewing period of practice on Thursday. Oh, look, I'm hurt. It's not that I'm bad, I'm hurt. Sat down on the grass. He got up, jogged off. He is now officially week to week. So now Cooper Rush is going to start week one against the Steelers. And I assume the Steelers went from the number two defense this week in fantasy to the number one defense.
18: Correct.
16: In fantasy.
18: Yes.
16: But look, at this point, I will say this, right? You've heard us talk about Tua, how bad this is, how he lost a quarterback derby with nobody. And as soon as Michael Penix Jr. is healthy, he's going to play. I got to ask you this, because with his contract, 1 year, $1.3 million, Cooper Rush is going to play. Cooper Rush may play okay. I don't know that there's a big push, desire to see Tua play for the

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9: One ball game still going tonight. The Padres lead top of the ninth inning, 7-5 at the Giants. Arizona is already a winner, 9-1 over Texas. Diamondbacks started the night a half game behind San Diego for the last NL wildcard. In the AL Central, the White Sox lead is down to a half game over the Guardians. White Sox lost 7-3 at St. Louis. Cleveland, meantime, scored three times in the top of the ninth and won at Minnesota 5-2. A's have beaten Seattle in 10 innings on a two-run homer, 6-5. Milwaukee, 20-0 over the Reds. Atlanta came back for an 11-inning win over Philadelphia, 6-5. The Dodgers won their 8th straight, 6-2 at Miami. Baltimore beat Max Scherzer in Toronto, 7-4. Tampa Bay over Houston, 3-1 on a homer bottom of the ninth. Yankees beat the Mets, 6-4. At the men's semis at the U.S. Open, Battle of Americans Ben Shelton over Francis Tiafo in 4. I'm Steve DeSager.
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13: 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All our big takes, all our opinions. Got our picks of the week coming up in a couple of minutes here. 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Rate us, subscribe, let us know what you think. We'll love you forever and ever and ever. So before we get to our picks of the week, big news today in the NFL. We brought you the Tua is not starting for the Falcons. Is it really going to matter? But congratulations to you, Mike Harmon, because you decided, hey, we may not have any wide receivers that are any good, so let's make sure we pay our running back.
15: How dare you?
13: DeAndre Swift.
15: Luther Burden's going to kick your ass.
13: DeAndre Swift gets a 3-year, $33 million contract extension from the Bears today, a couple of days ahead of their opener against Carolina, which I hope is great timing because – quite honestly, you know, and I told you the era of good feeling is here for the Bears. I love everything about what they did. Caleb Williams is that guy. 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

0: 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Covino and Rich, The Odd Couple with Rob Parker and Kelvin Washington. 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
5: 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Alongside Mike Evans, I am Mark Schler. Thank you so much for making us a part of your day. 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
6: I'm great. We have a game to break down, finally. And we got
5: Wednesday night. What'd you feel about Wednesday night kickoff?
6: Listen, it's the NFL. If I learned one thing during COVID, You could play NFL games on Tuesday afternoon, and I am right there on my couch watching.
5: Dude, I was prepping when the game kicked off. I was prepping my game. I'm doing Miami at Raiders this weekend. And so I'm prepping my game, and I've got it on the background, and I'm checking it out. And then all of a sudden, Sam Darnold gets hurt, and I'm still kind of going back and forth doing some things. And then about midway through the second quarter, I was like, all right, I'm done prepping for the night. I got to watch this game. And then watching that and then watching the second half and thoroughly enjoyed the NFL season kicking back off. Great game in the second half. And shout out to Drew Lock. What a great job coming off the bench. I don't know if you saw this, but Cooper Kupp, who's one of the, that dude is a football genius, savant. He is one of the smartest dudes. As a matter of fact, when they traded for Matthew Stafford, Cooper Kupp sat in the quarterback meetings with him to help him understand the offense. Like, Cooper Kupp knows everything there is to know. And Cooper Kupp comes out after the game and says, man, like, Drew Lock didn't take one first-team rep in practice this week and came out there and balled out. Good for Drew Lock, man. That's a really cool story.
6: Well, I know one of our great stations, WEEI,
5: yes,
6: in Boston, and I know you folks there are very upset with what you saw from Drake May in that final quarter, throwing three interceptions. Stink, I just got to ask you, is this just kind of an aberration when it comes to Drake May? Nothing really for Patriots fans to be worried about? Or do you go back now and you look, and really since the calendar flipped to 2026 and the playoffs started, it was against the Chargers, then Houston, then Denver, and then the Super Bowl, and now this game, he has not played well in the last five games. In fact, in those five games, only 7 touchdowns, 11 turnovers, 24 sacks, and he just hasn't looked like the quarterback that finished runner-up in the MVP voting.
5: No reason for concern? Yeah, absolutely. I mean, I went back to last year, you know, doing several New England games and talking to Mike Vrabel and talking to Josh McDaniels about the progression and where Drake May was. And Drake May, you know, early as I'm watching him early in the season last year, it was his progression was front side, 1-2, take off and run. And I talked to Josh McDaniels about it and goes, no, you're not wrong. That's kind of where we are right now. Now we're trying to get to 1-2 front side, get to the backside number 3 before we run. And that's where they were week 5 or week 6 last year. And obviously he

0: progressed, and he played really well, well enough to be the runner-up in the MVP voting statistically and everything. But since the turn of the calendar year and since they started playing really good football teams, Drake May has been way below average. He has not been very good. And I went back a couple of weeks ago and ended up rewatching the Super Bowl between New England and Seattle in preparation for Wednesday night kickoff. And we're recording this the day after the game. So I went back and looked at him. And in the Super Bowl, missing reads, poor footwork. Like, you look at him, and I'm looking at it through the lens of, you know, not only an analyst, but I'm watching it with a offensive coordinator that I work with on a weekly basis. And he really was bad in the Super Bowl and missed a lot of opportunities and took off and ran on several occasions where he had a chance to throw a check down. Now, it's not his fault that Romeo Doubs went to the Jerry Jeudy school of trying to catch the football. Lord have mercy, catch a freaking ball. That's what you're there for with that big giant helmet on. You know, if you can't catch, take the helmet off if you can't catch the ball. But for crying out loud, catch the freaking ball, and one of those interceptions doesn't happen. But the bottom line is he has regressed once they started playing really good teams in the playoffs. And he is a guy that when I watched him in the Super Bowl, Mike, he didn't look like he was playing with a lot of confidence. And last night, he looked like he had zero confidence in what he was doing. And that was an inexcusable interception that sealed the game to Job, or whatever his name. It's like the Bible. Is it Job? Is it Job? What is it? Job. Yeah. All right. So anyhow,
1: Job.
0: So, but for that, which was the toe tap was exceptional, but you're in field goal range. The only two things you're thinking about at that particular point in time are don't take a sack that drives us out of field goal range and don't throw the ball to the other team. Those are your two things. Ground it, you know, throw it away, scramble for 2 yards, whatever the case may be, but don't throw it off your back foot, float one into the end zone and get it picked off. I mean, it was that is one of the worst, dumbest decisions you could have possibly made in that time. And you went from potentially tying that game up and going into overtime to absolutely gift wrapping it to the Seattle Seahawks.
1: All right, then. So, you know, this was fresh meat thrown into the lion's den for all the critics of what the Patriots did last year and bringing up that they, you know, played such a cream puff schedule. So, yeah, it's only one game. There's 16 more left to go. But how do you look at the Patriots right now moving forward for this season? Are they still an ironclad contender in your mind, or is there some serious doubt creeping into your mind?
0: Well, there's always going to be that, you know, Super Bowl hangover thing and all that stuff that we talk about. But I still think this is a really well-coached team. I was around them several times last year. I think they're really well-coached. I think they've got a great coordinator in Josh McDaniels. I think they're great on the defensive side of the ball, their front seven. Like, the two things that I worry about more than anything, obviously right now, the number one thing you got to worry about is the confidence of Drake May, because he looked rattled. He just flat looked rattled, and that's gone all the way back to his playoff performances last year. So, there's no way you can't be concerned about that. You also have to be concerned about the other two things. They don't have a legit, big-time, I'm scared to death of this guy pass rusher. So, that to me is an issue, although I think they're a really good front seven. I think they are. And I think they're a good secondary as well, and Christian Gonzalez showed why he's one of the best in the business. But they don't have a legitimate war daddy pass rusher that you're like, oh my God, how are we going to block this guy? We got to double team him on every occasion. Like, you're not afraid if you go into any given game plan and going, if we go 5 1-on-1s, we feel like we can hold up. And then we talked about the offensive line. They made some changes, left guard, they moved him to center. But still, Will Campbell, who looked way better early in this game, changed up his sets, wasn't given the same depth all the time, had some up kicks, some things that he did really well. But at the end of the game, after Chris Collinsworth was glazing him and saying how good a job he did, he started getting some penalties, started making some mistakes. and started falling back into that issue that he had at the end of last season, especially in the Super Bowl. So there are huge, they're big time question marks. If you're driving around New England right now, listening to us on WEEI, you're concerned. I mean, you're really concerned.
1: All right, let's get to some of the other matchups. Some real juicy matchups right out of the box for week one. But before we get into them, what would be your overall message to every football fan listening right now, getting ready to watch their team play week one? What do you want to warn people about?
0: Get ready for sloppy football. And like, hey, man, right now through these first 2 weeks, and I've said this for years, it has become an extension of the preseason. We don't play any of our starters anymore. And part of the reason is, you know, obviously you're afraid of injuries like we saw with Sam Darnold last night. You're afraid of that. And that's part of the game. Guys are going to get injured.
1: AJ Brown.
0: Right. And the other part of that is that our backups, especially with teams that are rebuilding or teams that are not great right now, your backups don't belong in the NFL. They're not ready to play. And so you're trying to go, okay, let's give our backups as many reps as we can give them in the preseason. Because if one of these guys has to come in, we may be in trouble. And that's kind of the way the rosters are constructed. That's why the really good teams that have depth and that have been together for a while and have some continuity and aren't always changing their coaches, their backups can actually play. Like when I came in the National Football League playing for the Hogs and the Washington Redskins, right? We had our starters and I was one of the guys that made it as a backup. But the majority of our backups with Washington, this guy over here played 4 years, like Mark Addicks played 4 years and started for 4 years for Kansas City. And this guy over here started for three seasons at Arizona. And this guy over here started, like, and all our backups, like if you put a backup in, you weren't afraid of your quarterback getting murdered or, you know, you just like guys that could play, guys that you knew you could get through a game with. It's not that way anymore. And so you got to weather the storm for the first couple of weeks, know that it's not going to be the cleanest looking football you've ever seen. And you just hope you stay healthy, and you hope at the end of the game, your team scores one more point than their team, and eventually it'll ramp up and get better looking. But right now, this is kind of an extension of the preseason. And if you go look at the Denver Broncos the last 2 years, I think they went 1-2 last year. The year before, they were like 0-3 or something to start the season, and they made the playoffs both years.
1: Well, let's get into some of these games. And speaking of the offseason, I'm almost kind of like shocked at how A, quiet Jerry Jones was,
0: right,
1: and B, the lack of real drama,
0: yeah,
1: coming out of Dallas. I mean, it was actually a quiet off season when it came to the Cowboys, which I can't help but maybe think this means they're going to be pretty good this year.
0: Listen,
1: on the Giants.
0: I told you before the season, I thought the Cowboys are going to win this division. And listen, they were historically bad last year on the defensive side of the ball. I get that. But they made some additions this offseason. Quinnen Williams, big time. Gary's coming back. And went out and got Von Miller. And Von Miller, although I talked to Von Miller 2 days ago, and he's in year 16. But you think about what he did last year. Like, and he said flat out, listen, man, I'm not a guy that's going to play 65 plays a game. I can't do that. And it's not that I couldn't play 65 plays in a game. But Vaughn said, like, I can't recover anymore. Like, when they used to say, hey, we're going to play on Thursday night when I was young. And we're like, yeah, let's play Thursday night. I'm good to go. Woo! You know, and now he's like, Thursday? Are you kidding me? I can hardly roll out of bed on Thursdays anymore. He goes, but I can play, but, you know, I got to manage my body. But think about this. He played about 30% of the plays in Washington last year, had 9.5 sacks. Like, Vaughn can still rush the passer. Vaughn still has that ability to dip and bend and get underneath offensive tackles and still has that power to go speed to power and drive a guy into the defensive backfield or into the offensive backfield. Like, Vaughn is still, like, I think that's great. And then you look at Dallas's offense, And Dak Prescott, I think, is one of the underrated, undervalued quarterbacks in this league. You look at CeeDee Lamb with Pickens, Ferguson at the tight end position, and one of the comeback players of the year a year ago, Javonte Williams, former Denver Bronco, who was incredible. Like, I think this team is pretty loaded. And on the flip side, the New York Giants have an adult coaching them again. And one thing I loved about watching Giants film this preseason, and we talked to John Harbaugh on the program, John Harbaugh believes in what wins football games, right? Physicality in the run game, physicality on the line of scrimmage. What do I always say on this podcast? There are three things that always tell the truth. Small children, they always tell the truth. Physicality in the run game always tells the truth. And yoga pants. Those are the three things that always tell the truth. Yoga pants are not a right. They're a privilege.
2: Oh, jeez.
0: Make sure you look into it, okay? You don't see me in yoga pants, do you? No, I'm not that proud. So here's what goes on. An adult that controls the line of scrimmage. The Giants are one of those teams that I am incredibly interested in watching this year, because I think with the combination of physicality that they bring and an adult coaching them, I think the Giants are on the uptick.
1: Cowboys and Giants.
0: Man, I am going to go with the Cowboys, but don't sleep on the Giants. I think this one's going to be tight.
1: All right. Coming up next, we'll continue our breakdown and look ahead to some more of the big matchups, including Washington and Philadelphia. We'll take a look at Green Bay, Minnesota, Buffalo, Houston, Denver, Kansas City. We'll get to some of our moneymaker picks. And don't forget question mark coming up a little bit later on as you're listening to the Stinkin' Truth podcast across the Odyssey Radio Network.
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0: and I studied him a bunch this offseason, and that's where he wheels and deals. You know, get to the two-man side in a 3-by-2 formation and basically spread out that defense and pick apart underneath to Devontae Smith, little stick routes, you know, little speed outs. And I think that's where he functions really well. Okay, I think that's the best thing he does in the passing game. Now all of a sudden you get into traditional dropback. I just don't think he's as good there as he is in spread. And then the other thing is off the play action where you give him run throw possibilities, especially on the edge. I think those are the things that he does well. And frankly, that's when they won the Super Bowl. It was Saquon Barkley, boom, and then it was you're playing a secondary role. And obviously they have a new coordinator, Sean Mannion, former quarterback in this league. And they have said coming out of camp in Philadelphia that, hey, man, this is more about we're gonna really lean back into Saquon Barkley, which I look at it like you'd be stupid not to. Have you watched Saquon? Like, Saquon is a freak show. And even when Saquon doesn't hit the hole or doesn't read the blocking scheme like maybe he should or whatever, it doesn't matter. There are very few guys, and I've been around a few of them, that play in the National Football League where everybody's exceptional. Like, everybody's an exceptional athlete, mm-hmm. right? Some guys more exceptional than others. And then there are those guys who can make NFL players look like JV players. Mm-hmm. And Saquon is one of those dudes. I would lean into that dude. You know, you love to read Westerns, right?
1: Sure.
0: Old Louis L'Amour and stuff.
1: Smoke Jensen.
0: Yeah, Smoke Jensen, you know, and fastest gun in the West.
1: That's right.
0: Yeah, you don't want to draw against Smoke Jensen. But, hey, there used to be an old saying in some of those books, like, you rode them hard and put them away wet, you know, when you're out there running your horses, right? Yep. And that's how you got to go with Saquon Barkley. You just got to run this guy. And then, you know, on the flip side of this matchup, Mike, and I've gotten a lot of pushback from Commander fans, you know, hey, you're not being loyal and you're not like, well, you're one of us. And how come you don't think we're going to be good? And, you know, and all these. Dude, I have watched several different Washington games throughout the preseason. Checked out their preseason. They got their ass kicked. Embarrassing. It was embarrassing. They played their first preseason game against the Miami Dolphins. The only series the Miami Dolphins starting offense played in the preseason. They're in pure rebuilding mode. They've got $180 million in dead cap money between Tua and Tyreek and Jalen Waddle. And like, they're just eating it this year. Mm-hmm. We're just going to eat it. We're going to eat it. They lined up with Malik Willis, the first-time starter for the Miami Dolphins, Devon Achan, and a host of – they've got a fullback who's starting in Miami, great story, DJ Herman, who played linebacker in a 1AA school. I think he played – I want to say South Dakota or North Dakota State. I may be wrong on that. Don't hold me to it. But he had played, I think, 27 snaps on offense his whole college career. Didn't get drafted. Nobody wanted him. Miami just invited him to a workout and said, would you be willing to try out fullback? He goes, yeah. And he's just been murdering people. He's just been smoking people. And I am watching them absolutely dominate the line of scrimmage. And it was either Washington was like didn't want to be there or didn't think much of them, you know, or got busy smelling their own fumes because they've gotten some, you know, some off-season accolades, yep, for what they did in free agency or whatever it is. They got their ass whooped. And I'm like, dude. And then I saw him again against who was their second preseason game against where Jaden Daniels played. Maybe it might have been Detroit. But they threw two passes. One got tipped under pressure. The other one got Jaden Daniels got sacked. Those were his two attempts: a tip ball under pressure and a sack. Like, I am telling you, Mike, I looked at it and go, they're not defending the run, and defensively they're getting pushed around, and offensively they can't block anybody. And you want me to say, oh, yeah, I think Jaden Daniels is back, and I think this Washington Commanders team is going to be

0: good in the NFC East. I don't think they're going to be good. Based on, now it could be completely wrong. Maybe the preseason, they're just like, hey, man, we're just going to lie in the weeds. And all of a sudden, we're going to come out and, you know, and really shove it up your can. Maybe that's the case. But, man, I did not see it in preseason. And what do I always say about the preseason games? They don't count, but they do matter. It does matter the way you represent yourself and you represent your team.
1: All right, that's an interesting take because I've heard a lot of pro-Washington talk for this season. It sounds like, listening to you, you think they could easily finish last in the NFC East.
0: I think they're going to be pushing with the Giants for last place.
1: Okay. All right. I assume you like Philly then in week one.
0: I do like Philly in week
1: one. Okay. Let's get to some more matchups. We've got Buffalo and Houston.
0: Mm.
1: This is a fun one right off the bat.
0: Right.
1: Well, you know, at Houston.
0: You know how I feel about the Houston Texans defense.
1: It's unhealthy. The praise that you have for that defense.
0: Dude, just first off, like I always kind of look, at first I look at things through the lens of an offensive lineman. The two guys off the edge, Will Anderson and Danielle Hunter, frightening. Ever seen Danielle Hunter in person? Dude, he's about 280-ish. I kid you not. He's got about 4% body fat. Like, if you threw a cat on a shirtless Danielle Hunter, it would slide right down. It couldn't even claw in there. Right down. Me, it would just be stung like Velcro. And it would be stuck on me, right? Him, whoop, slide right down. Dude, that dude is frightening. I was doing a Houston game last year, and he was on the sideline and just, like, veins rolling out of his biceps. And I just looked at him and, like, somebody get this man a cheeseburger right now. A cheeseburger. He's about to lock up.
1: You probably start sweating like you're just having stress dreams about having to block him.
0: And then Will Anderson's the nicest human on the planet. He doesn't try to beat you on a football field. He tries to end your career. And I mean, not illegally,
1: right,
0: but
1: right.
0: He just tries to run you over and shorten your neck. Azeez Al-Shaair is an unbelievable player. They've got corners. They're both their corners.

0: slash play caller, you know, what kind of, you know, adaptation period does he need? Do they need?
1: Yeah.
0: That's a tough defense on the road to have to start with. I guess the question is, does Buffalo stay in the game? Because C.J. Stroud is the quarterback of the Texans.
2: Well, I think that's the big thing, right? I think
0: what's C.J. Stroud showing up this year?
2: Which C.J. Stroud's going to play? How are the Texans going to be on the offensive side of the ball? Does David Montgomery fix some of their run issues? Did they fix their offensive line in the offseason? They made a bunch of changes on their offensive line. Will all those things come to fruition? Will they play better? We're going to find out. But in regards to the Bills and the Bills offense, I think there's a couple of things. I mean, one, there's a guy that we just don't talk enough about, and that's James Cook.
0: Yeah.
2: That dude is a freak show. Led the league in rushing last year, over 1,600 yards. He's only 190 pounds. And I thought in that game, that playoff game against the Broncos are really good. Man, he looked great. And I thought schematically some of the things they did in the run game, some of their off-the-beaten-path runs that they had were so incredibly well-designed. They got the Broncos on a couple of gash plays, a couple of big, I don't know how many explosive runs they had, but they had to have six or seven explosive runs in that game, and it was really off of schematics, which Joe Brady was great at. The other thing that doesn't get enough credit for Buffalo, and this will be really interesting, is the acquisition and a trade of DJ Moore. Because that dude is not a good but a great wide receiver. And once he catches the ball, he is like a running back. Man, he has got great after the catch skills. So I think that's going to be huge. I think that's honestly the best receiver that he has had with him since Stephon Diggs left. And so that'll be really interesting with the Buffalo
0: Bills. It's basically a pick'em game. Who you like?
2: I am going to go... Man, I'm going to go with, it's Houston at home, right?
0: Yeah, yeah.
2: I think I'm going to take Houston at home.
0: Because of the defense.
2: Yeah.
0: Defense maybe a little bit ahead of the offenses early on in the season.
2: Yeah,
0: that
2: yeah.
0: That kind of thing.
2: A little rusty, yeah.
0: I like that. Denver and Kansas City. A lot of interest for that game here in Denver. Denver's kind of started to really be able to hold their own against Kansas City, especially defensively.
2: Yeah.
0: With Vance Joseph's defense going up against Patrick Mahomes, the celebrated return of Mahomes. And what we've heard this week, the idea that, hey, this might be the time that Andy Reid decides it's time to develop more of a running the football mm-hmm. identity.
2: Yeah.
0: They got Kenneth Walker. You're trying to bring Mahomes back, maybe be a little bit more careful. Do you see Andy Reid actually following through and running the football?
2: I think it's really easy in the offseason. It's really easy through the preseason. It's really easy to walk into a game and go, you know what? We're going to run the football. Man, we're going to be committed to running the football. And then what happens? Let me ask you this. What happens when all of a sudden you've run it six times and you've netted 15 yards?
0: Oh! Can't run the football tonight.
2: Can't run the football. Why are we banging our heads against the wall? Let's throw that damn thing,
0: right?
2: And I think that's what happens to a lot of people that don't. Like Andy Reid, and he's one of the greatest coaches that's ever coached in this league. He does not want to run the football. It's never been part of his DNA. He wants to put the ball in the air. And listen, when Patrick Mahomes is at the peak of his efficiency and, you know, Travis Kelce is younger and not married to, a superstar, and Tyreek Hill is running past people like they're standing still. Like, I get it. I understand that. But are you going to have the intestinal fortitude to stick with the mantra of, man, we've got to set an identity. We've got to run the ball better.
0: All right, these games that we've talked about, will they show up in our moneymaker picks? This is when Mark and I go head-to-head making picks every week against the spread. We'll get to that coming up along with Question Mark, your questions for Mark, lightning round fashion, coming up here on the Stinkin' Truth Podcast all across the Odyssey Radio Network.
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2: 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But you ready for some questions
3: from
2: the great listeners and viewers here? Let's get right to it. And this first one comes in from Cool Hand Keith, who says bluntly, Mark, why are the Jets always ass?
3: You know, one of the things I always say about the Jets, and God bless you, Jets fans, you guys are great. It'd be just about virtually impossible to coach the Jets. And it starts with ownership. You want to have a great franchise, you've got to have ownership that knows that they don't know squat about football. And to hire people, one, but more importantly than hiring people is to empower people to do their jobs, right? And then get out of the way. Sign checks. Your job is to make sure that the football operation and the coaches and the general managers and all the people that you employ have the assets to make the team good. And you can't come tromping down there stepping on the toes of the coach, emasculating the coach, and thinking that you know more about football than the guys who have spent their whole lives coaching it, playing it, and developing a football team. And until that aspect of the Jets, you know, until the ownership takes a step back and doesn't meddle and doesn't make decisions that are that are anti-establishment or anti-coaching, like, they will always be a mess. That's just the way they're structured.
2: Here's one from Back to Back, who asks, Mark, who is your sleeper team this year?
3: Wow. Like
2: this. So this would be a team that didn't make the playoffs last year, you know, and maybe, you know, kind of like what Jacksonville and New England did last year. Both teams that were 4-13 one year and then end up in the playoffs and Super Bowl the next.
3: You know, these things are always interesting to me because you know I haven't prepared for any of this, right? So, I mean, I'm prepared for a sleeper team question. So, you know, like I look at that and think, is it Indianapolis? They were really good last year. You know, they had that great run, but then all of a sudden, I told you I really like the Giants. I like them to be much better, but I don't think they're going to be a playoff team. I don't even know if this team would be considered a sleeper, but they didn't make the playoffs last year at 9-8. The Detroit Lions. And I know that division is tough with Minnesota, with Green Bay. I love Dan Campbell. I think Jared Goff is one of the top six quarterbacks in the league that never gets talked about. I think Amon-Ra St. Brown is freaking a phenomenal football player. I think Jahmyr Gibbs, like he's right up there with Bijan Robinson is one of the best running backs in the National Football League. I think they're loaded. They've reestablished their offensive line. I think they're going to be good. They had so many injuries on the defensive side of the ball. That would be, and I don't even know if this counts because they've been such a good team for a while. Last year they had that drop off. I think Drew Pensing, their coordinator, is a really good coordinator. You know, obviously didn't have a ton of success in Arizona, but you're in Arizona. I think the Detroit Lions are going to win that division.
2: Okay, bounce back year for the Lions.
3: Yes.
2: All right, I like it. Here's another one from Swole Zerbiak. Says, why does every idiot in the national media think Caleb Williams, Jaden Daniels, and Drake May are astronomically better than Bo Nix?
3: Well, you answered your own question because you're listening to idiots in the media. I mean, you answered the question.
2: Well, some of those idiots in the media are, you know, former players who, you know, put the pads on.
3: Yeah.

0: know better.
1: But a lot. I mean, it's hard to cover the entirety of the league and to watch the tape. Like, the TV copy lies. You watch TV, it lies to you. You go on the All 22 coaches tape and you study the game, that doesn't lie. And so that's the issue. You know, people go crazy when I say, hey, Caleb Williams needs to dramatically improve. And people are like, oh, are you nuts, Caleb? Because they watch the big plays at the end of the game when he comes back against Green Bay and they win a game and it was phenomenal. And I'm not denying any of that. Like, when it comes to off schedule stuff, he's in a class by himself. He's like, what he does throwing the ball, arm talent, and ability to avoid people and scramble around and extend the play. He's 1-on-1, man. Like, some of the things he does are just, it's jaw dropping on film. But, you know, the boring stuff is what you have to be good at, and the boring stuff is where he needs to be a better quarterback. But people don't see that. They see, you know what, people get enamored with sizzle. I like steak. I don't go to a big steakhouse and go, man, I'll have a plate of sizzle. No, leave the steak. I just want you to bring the sizzle out. Like, I want to eat the meat. And that's what people see on television.
2: Although, knowing you the way I do, if that sizzle came with a basket of chips, you'd probably be okay. Because you love chips.
1: Oh, my gosh. If we're at a Mexican restaurant, the chips coming out.
2: And you house some chips.
1: I get to the point, dinner comes out, I'm like, I'm not really hungry. Take this back.
2: Actually, this is a good question. This is a very important question for football fans as we get back into the flow of the season and football parties and what we want to eat at football parties and football viewing parties, all that kind of stuff. Your number one finger food while you're watching football.
1: Oh, wow. Wow, I like that. I like some chips and dip.
2: You are a chips and dip guy, yeah.
1: But I'm not even talking about, like, you know, I'm not talking about chips and salsa. I'm like, you know, some crispy kettle chips with like a creamy onion, something like that. I like that a lot. Those are wings. Come on.
2: That question came in from Bill Swings with Ranch.
1: Okay.
2: Or Bill's Wings. Sorry, Bill's Wings with Ranch. Yeah. There you go. All wings, right. Pigs in the blanket. Oh, I love pigs in the blanket. Little pigs in the blanket.
1: You look like a pig in the blanket, little so winner. I can understand why you like that so much. I'm not that big
2: nachos on pigs
1: in a blanket.
2: Yeah.
1: What do you think about the veggie platter with, like...
2: I mean, I don't know. It seems like it's just kind of a... waste, empty calories that get in the way of the good fun food to eat.
1: Yeah, well,
2: during the course of watching
1: every
2: football.
1: Now and again, you throw a carrot stick down there, maybe a celery stick. You feel like it counterbalances
2: like a radish or a piece of celery or something like that.
1: Yeah, exactly.
2: All right, I don't know about that. I don't think it's that that important. We'll get to our moneymaker picks here in just a second and take a look at some of these games. Here's one for you.
1: Okay.
2: Mark, it's from Bert. I enjoy watching you call games, but I'm curious, who is your favorite NFL analyst?
1: Oh, favorite NFL analyst. I'm biased, but I like Troy Aikman a lot. I like Troy. I just like his delivery, how he sees the game. I know he puts a ton of work into it. So I really like Troy. Obviously, he left Fox, but he was one of the first guys I called when I got a chance to call games and say, hey, man, just help me out. And, like, how do you prep? What do you study? Like, da, da, da, da, all that kind of stuff. So I've always enjoyed him. I know a lot of people don't like Chris Collinsworth. I do. I like Chris. I think he's good. Obviously, the best that's ever done it, and God rest his soul, was John Madden. And John was just so good.
2: It
1: was like having fun, you know.
2: But yet, when a game really broke out,
1: yeah,
2: you know, and it came down to the final few minutes, like, he could instantly just become that great coach that he was.
1: Right.
2: And, I mean, just break it down and explain it in ways that was like, all right,
1: I'm a big fan of Greg Olsen.
2: Yep.
1: I think Greg does a really good job. He's really good at what he does. And then there's little old me that just kind of kicks the can down the road. And
2: listen, we'd love to bust your chops about, hey, you're the official voice of the NFC South and everything like that.
1: I am.
2: I know, hey, you're one of a select few on this planet
1: who
2: call NFL games. So put a little respect on my guy, Mark Schlereth, right there.
1: I appreciate that.
2: By the way, you got Vegas and
1: Miami. Yeah, Miami.
2: This weekend.
1: Yeah, really, for me, really interesting game. And we'll break it down later here on the Stinking Street Podcast. Next week at some point, we'll give you kind of our leftovers from all the things that I did from a preparation standpoint, the coaches I talked to, the players I talked to, some interesting tidbits and all that stuff. And we'll do, I think what we're going to do this year is one Raiders one. It'll be like 15 minutes of just nothing but Raiders football and one of just nothing but Miami football for 15 minutes. And so I'll just empty out all my notes for you guys.
2: I love it. All right, let's get to our NFL Moneymaker picks. This is something you and I have done the last few years. We have fun head-to-head. We pick three games each week against the spread, and we keep track and see who has the better season. You had the better season last year.
1: I think for about three years in a row.
2: I don't think it's like that.
1: Yeah, it is.
2: I don't think so. But let's get it started. You get the first pick, first three games.
1: All right. So obviously I don't pick the game that I call.
2: Fair.
1: Because that would not be good. But the first money maker pick, like I have a lot of question marks about Atlanta. And I think Pittsburgh is one of those teams with Aaron Rodgers. And I know a lot of people don't like Aaron Rodgers. And I understand he can get under your skin, but he's still damn good. And I just love Aaron coming back into the fold with his former head coach. I'm really excited about seeing what this offense looks like. I think defensively they're always good. So I got the Pittsburgh Steelers over the Atlanta Falcons, given 3.5. Okay. And then I think this one is, I think the Chargers are a good football team at home. They're taking on Arizona. I think Arizona's got some offensive weapons. Defensively, they struggled throughout the preseason. Watched a couple of their preseason games. Not very good. I like the Chargers. Big number, giving up 9.5. And then my last moneymaker pick. I love the Broncos opening up Monday night against Kansas City. Vance Joseph and that defense have had the number of Patrick Mahomes. They have done a great job on Patrick Mahomes. And I think Bo Nix with Jaylen Waddle and this offense, the way they're going to run the ball, and I have a lot of faith in Davis Webb calling plays. I like the Broncos in this thing. Getting 2.5, I'll take the Broncos. I'll take the 2.5, but I think it's a flat out, just straight up win.
2: Really?
1: Yeah.
2: Okay, Chiefs Kingdom not going to be happy with you.
1: Chiefs Kingdom hates me anyway.
2: You're right. What do you?
1: So
2: got
1: you
2: to lose?
1: Might as well just play the hill, play the heel.
2: Okay, right to the hilt. I'm going to go with. I'm buying the Joe Burrow Cincinnati hype. I will freely admit I'm buying it. I think Joe Burrow is poised to have a monster season, and I think the Bengals are an improved team. And I love them at home, giving 3.5 against Tampa Bay. Congratulations to Baker Mayfield, but I think Cincinnati is poised to get off to a fast start. So I'll take Cincinnati minus the 3.5. I like Indy. I like Indy. Hey, listen, the last time we saw Daniel Jones playing for the Colts, he was an MVP candidate. That's a really good team that I think is flying under the radar. Jonathan Taylor, Tyler Warren. I know everyone's buying the idea that Lamar Jackson's going to just come right back and be a superstar again.
1: Right.
2: I need to see a little bit. So I'm going to take the Colts at home, getting 3.5. And finally, I am going to take Jacksonville at home, minus 8.5 against Cleveland. Cleveland just looks like the factory of sadness again this year.
1: Yeah.
2: Sorry, Cleveland, but I don't see things turning out well there. So give me Jacksonville.
1: Well, at least they don't have Myles Garrett anymore. So that should. Oh wait, he was pretty good. All right, well, I like it.
2: All right.
1: Head to head, we'll keep this tally all year long, right here on the Stinkin' Truth Podcast. Yeah. And at the end of the year, I don't know what you'll owe me, but I will have a much better record than you.
2: Yeah, and if last year was any indication, for all of you taking our picks, just go exactly opposite everything that Mark and I do, and you are going to make a lot of money this year.
1: 2 years ago, against the spread in our Moneymakers pick, I was like 67% or something crazy that. And then last year, I was lucky to be 500.
2: I was even worse. So.
1: Yeah, it was not a good year last year. But we're back on the bandwagon this year, right here on the Stinking Truth Podcast. 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And it is great to be here with you guys.

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0: We have a lot to talk about.
1: It's what we do best.
0: We have a lot to talk about.
1: Yeah, we do.
0: Phone number, the same as always, 888-9-WIN-NOW. That's 888-994-6669. We did start the pro football season off with a winner on Wednesday night for free, which was never in doubt, especially once Sam Darnold went down. Everyone who called in got the under in that game, and that they could have played 25 quarters in that game. That game wasn't ever going over the total. Last Saturday, for everyone who called in, you get Louisville for free, plus 6.5 covering. Now, I want you guys to understand something. If you bet $500 on both sides and both money lines of our false favorites this year, you're plus 1725 so far. You would have won three of those bets. You would have lost one of them. Louisville did not win outright last week. We have another money dog, a college football false favorite going today. It's free. It's on a recorded line. It's right around plus 170 at 888-9-WIN-NOW. That's 888-994-6669. But Bobby V, I want to start with you. 40-18 over our last 58 false favorites. That's great. Of the 40 wins, 26 won outright. That's great. We're already 2-0 in college football this year. But Bobby, over the next 7 days, our plan is to build everyone up for this absolutely massive release that we have for next Saturday, September 19th.
2: Yeah, and what guys have to understand is this is football season. This is not baseball. This is not basketball. I mean, it is baseball season, but we're not talking about baseball wagering. We're not talking about basketball wagering. We're not talking about hockey wagering. What we're talking about is football, where lines are out in advance. Shame on you if you're going to try and, like, make heads or tails out of these games, but even more so, okay, you got odds makers right now that are basing everything on what happened last year. They don't have a clue about setting odds right now. They're feeling their way. Now, here's the thing. This is the quandary. You got September, which is a must-win for every gambler. Because if you don't win in September, guess what? You're playing catch-up the rest of the season. That's just common sense. Now, the other thing, okay, which guys have to understand, basically, is this. You have to take advantage of the fact that odds makers have no clue where these odds are supposed to be. And that's when, you know, Haji talks about a game in the future, but it's right here. It's at arm's length. And it's an absolute blowout. So the key here is this, making a bankroll this week. And Haji talked about what we've done already this season. And that's great. But that's yesterday's news. And we're talking about the now. And there's a lot of guys out there right now have to win now. So guys, please get a pen, get a finger, get something ready to punch. Because we're talking about a game, a false favorite, an outright dog winner that the odds makers got completely wrong. We're releasing it free on a recorded line. 888-9-WIN-NOW. That's 888-994-6669. It's a jump start. It's a springboard. But more importantly, guys, hey, the odds makers got this one wrong. Jump on it, pounce, get on our back on a recorded line free. 888-9-WIN-NOW.
0: 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We have two today, one tomorrow, and pro football could be a big weekend for people.
1: 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We believe this is the safest, most profitable way in our industry to make money. It's simple.
0: Guys out there, they want to do these ridiculous parlays that the sports books are telling them to bet, which I can't even believe. You're never going to make money like that. 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We have a 60-second recap coming up. Be sure to keep it right here on Sports Investors Daily. 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

0: 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That's 888-994-6669. We have another false favorite. This is a money dog. It's right around plus 170. It's free. It's on a recorded line. We are 40-18 over our last 58 false favorites last week. Everyone who called got Louisville. We're already 2-0 this year. We have another one going today for free on a recorded line. 888-9-WIN-NOW. That's 888-994-6669. And we are going to spend the next 7 days building you up for a massive play that is next Saturday, September 19th. We absolutely love this game. And the main mission is to make you guys as much money as possible over the next 7 days to load up on that play. So it starts with a false favorite for free on a recorded line at 888-9-WIN-NOW. That's 888-994-6669. All right, back here on Sports Investors Daily, and I want to do the Bobby Ventura. I want to do not a stammer, not a stutter, okay? That's my homage to you, man. Listen, guys, whether this is the first time you're hearing this show, okay, or you're an avid listener, you've been listening to us, we've been on for 21 years. I am telling you right now, doesn't matter if you're a seasonal customer, a VIP customer, or just someone that likes to call and get the free picks, doesn't matter. I'm telling you right now, all right, the game that we have lined up for next week, I have never released a game that big so early in the season. I've never done it. Never, not one time. You have seen me release a play this big on what will be September 19th. We always wait till like the middle of October. We got like 6 or 7 games under our belts with these teams and we're studying. I'm telling you right now, the game we have lined up for next Saturday is a monster game. So Bobby V, the goal here is we have another false favorite. We're already 2-0 this year. It's free on a recorded line at 888-994-6669. But you talk about it all the time. Having a plan, having a game plan, not just throwing stuff against the wall, moving from one game to another, and the next 7 days, our game plan is to build everyone up for this monster that comes next Saturday.
1: 99% of the guys right now that are listening, I'll go as bold as to say 100. Every guy out there listening right now has zero game plan when it comes to betting on sports, which is a business. It's the biggest mistake a gambler can make. And to be honest with you, if it's his only mistake, he'll never win. Guys, there's a reason why 99% of the people in this country run hot and cold. Haji just mentioned, there's no game plan in place. We have the game plan for you. We have the model. We have the formula that works. So guys, everybody out there, have a pen, have a finger, get ready to punch, get ready to write, because guys, this is serious, serious business. Look at it like a business. It pays like a business. I've got the false favorite today. Guys, slam dunk candy bar. If there was 1,000 games on the board today, this one would stick out like a sore thumb. I couldn't pick a better preamble to the game that Haji's talking about next week than this game here today. Oddsmakers got this one completely, completely wrong, which they often do this time of the year. And look at the games from last week in college ball.
0: You know what was about the game last week? When everyone called in, they were hearing the recorded line, right? We had so many people tell us, Louisville, I don't like that play.
1: Yeah.
0: Like, they didn't know. And I know Louisville was down in the fourth quarter.
1: Right.
0: But if that quarterback for Louisville hit some throws earlier in the game, that's a blowout.
1: They win going away. And that's what you guys have to keep in mind and understand. When it comes to betting on these games, you got to have a game plan going in. What's our game plan? If we don't, and we got guys putting in hundreds of man hours every single week. So what does that mean? Well, football, the lines are out in advance. If you don't know your game by Wednesday, Thursday at the absolute latest, you're already behind the eight ball. So, guys, look, we've been sitting on this game all week long. It is free. 888-9-WIN-NOW. Outright dog win up. False favorite. The money dog, like Haji likes to call it. Guys, look, this is the jump start. This is the springboard. This is serious stuff. So the guy out there that has to win has to make the call. If you're already behind, don't worry about it. I got you. I'm going to do it for free on a recorded line. 888-9-WIN-NOW. Get the pen. Get ready to write. 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
0: And I don't want to hear any belly aching. All right. This is the record. 40-18. Last 58 false favorites right here on this show. 8-3 last season in college football. Already 2-0 this year. Another false favorite goes today. You know, Tony Powers, we talked all the time about like what we're trying to do to help people. The biggest problem gambling

0: have is they're emotional and they really don't have a clue in terms of how to manage their money. Our services include helping them manage their bankroll, helping them make wiser, less emotional decisions. These are all things we bring to the table. We don't win every game, and we're very honest about that. We tell people we don't win every game. But once again, what I've said for 21 years, when this is all said and done, and it's April 15th, and this show is coming to a close for this particular year, we will have again.
1: And we're signing up for the 22nd year.
0: We will have again made money.
1: You know, you guys out there, and I'm going to say, like Bobby said, it's about 98, maybe 99%. Wake up in the morning, open your app. You have no idea who you're betting. You scroll through. They give you, it's controlled chaos. Okay, you guys, and what we're trying to do here, very simple, is simplify this for the guys that are betting sports. Bobby, Chris, when we were younger, we would, there'd be one game on the board. Let's take the game on Wednesday, Seattle, New England. Okay, under, over, Seattle, New England, bet the game. Now you go to the sports books, and there's 10,000 different variations. But you guys are the ones that complicate it. There is a game being played today. It's a false favorite. We have an underdog that's going to win outright at 8889 win now. Not only that, the game we have next week, which Bobby said is the preamble this week, is the preamble to next week, which we've had for 2 weeks. We've been looking at this game for 2 weeks.
0: So, starting on Tuesday, the day after Labor Day, I handed out a memo to the entire office.
1: A game plan.
0: Okay? I handed out our game plan. I handed out a memo and said, guys, Saturday, September 19th, that's the day. Okay? So, we're going to build you up over the next 7 days. We have a 60-second recap coming up. Be sure to keep it right here on Sports Investors Daily. All right, here we go with the recap. And this one is brought to you by TakingVegas.com and GirlsThatGamble.live. What a weekend we have planned for you guys. It starts with another false favorite for free on a recorded line at 888-9-WIN-NOW. That's 888-994-6669. We are 40-18 over our last 58 false favorites with 26 outright winners. We're already 2-0 this year after winning last week with Louisville. Another one goes today, and this one is right around plus 170. It's free. It's on a recorded line at 888-9-WIN-NOW. That's 888-994-6669. And you are hearing all show long about the massive play we have next Saturday. We are already releasing this game, and our goal is to build everyone up over the next 7 days so they can hammer that play next Saturday. It is our biggest early season release of all time. We'll get you started with a free pick on a recorded line at 888-9-WIN-NOW. That's 888-994-6669. Bobby and I have done this show for 21 years now. And Tony Powers, I think you're 4 or 5 years
1: four
0: now.
1: Five.
0: But the one thing Bobby always told me, and it's so true, man, is the lines being out weeks in advance. And now they're even out further in advance. Now they're out 2 and 3 weeks in advance. And Bobby, man, that is the license to print money, because we get a full week, extra week of studying these games. And when we come on and we tell you we have a game lined up for next Saturday, and our whole goal is to win today for everyone who calls for free and to win all throughout the week. So come next Saturday, they're playing with someone else's money. You got to understand the amount of research that we've done on this particular game that's 7 days away.
2: Failing to prepare is preparing to fail, said by the great coach John Wooden. And a lot of guys out there, some guys are coming, I mean, it's Saturday morning, so some guys might be going to work, coming home from work. They might just be looking to get out of the house for a little while. Maybe they need gas. But I want everybody to realize where they are right now. Okay, you're in the right place at the right time. Guys, you could be anywhere, okay? You could be on a different radio station. But something in your mind said, wait a second, what are these guys talking about? And we're talking about making money. A lot of you guys woke up today on a Saturday. You don't even know who's playing.
0: With 70 games on a board.
2: 70 games on a board. 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It's an outright dog winner. We've been talking about it all week. Absolutely free. 888-9-WIN-NOW. 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
0: And, you know, when we release these false favorites and these money dogs, they're not like plus 2 or plus 3 point underdogs. 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
0: Imagine that. 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
2: Right.
0: We're right almost 70% of the time.
2: Which is kind of like, you know, taking the easy way out. All right, we got an outright dog winner for you. 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We don't go that route. I mean, we put it all on the line, and we want it out there for the guys to see. Look, we're businessmen, okay? And we know once a guy sees what we have between today and next Saturday, they're going to be like, wow, what else do I have to do? We're opening eyes, guys. We're creating believers. Absolutely free on a recorded line. 888-9-WIN-NOW. 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It's the preamble to what's going to happen next week, which is a game on Saturday of next week that we absolutely, absolutely love, just like we love this game here today. A lot of you guys, I mean, you're already in that point where you're getting chopped up, and the pro season really, for the most part, I know it started, but it really hasn't started. A lot of you guys are behind the eight ball. Don't worry, I got you. It's free on a recorded line today. 888-9-WIN-NOW. 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Outright dog winner, money dog. 888-9-WIN-NOW.
0: Now, as much as we love this play next week, okay, we always tell people to bet responsibly because you saw it happen Wednesday night. Seattle is going to kill New England in that game if Sam Darnold doesn't go down. They still won the game. Right? And you had Drew Locke not be able to get plays off. They had a couple delay of games. They scored a touchdown, but they had
2: two
0: guys.
2: A couple of big full starts.
0: Yeah, like, they're going to murder that team. So you always have to be careful because a starting quarterback could go down. We just saw it a couple days ago. And that's why Tony Powers, we set up the IBR program. It's designed to play a certain percentage, right? So if, God forbid, something happens in a game where your best player goes down, you're not destroyed.
1: It's the safest way to build a bankroll, guys. We're looking to take a partial of your bankroll, okay? Let's say you're a decent-sized player, again, a $1,000 player. You play $1,000 on the early game today, that game wins, now you have two. Okay, the game that goes later, you put $2,000 on it, win that game, now you have four. We ask you, we advise you to take your $1,000 back, put it in your pocket. That way, if game three loses, you're even. Okay, risk and reward. If game three wins and you have $3,000 on that game and you risk your money twice, you're playing with house money. I don't know how many times on this show in 5 years we've said the only way to make money is to play with house money.
0: And let's say this, right? Let's do some math for these people that are just listening, maybe tuning in for the first time. Let's say we give out 10 total IBRs, which is 30 plays.
1: Yep.
0: Let's say we win four of them. Let's say we win 40%, right? We would, at a $1,000 player, would have made $6,000 four times.
1: $24,000.
0: They would have lost. Let's say we lose the first game all six times, right? They would have lost $6,600.
1: Right.
0: Six times. Okay. They would have made over $17,000.
1: Yep.
0: Going 40%.
1: But you see, you guys don't have a clue at what you're doing. Okay. You're waking up or it's on a Saturday at 11:30 and you're trying to figure out how to make money. This is the way to do it, guys. 888-9-WIN-NOW.
0: I mean, if they're waking up today and they have no idea who's playing or what they're playing, good night. Stop it. And if the strategy is let me log on to the sports books and see what they're telling me to bet. And I'll bet that.
1: I'm going to bet the TV game tonight.
0: I don't even know what to tell you, man.
1: Yeah.
0: I don't even know what to tell you. 888-994-6669 is the number to call. Another false favorite for free on a recorded line. JR will be on in the next segment. Be sure to keep it right here on Sports Investors Daily. 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And this one is brought to you by 17healthco.com. 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Guys, give us a call at 888-9-WIN-NOW. That's 888-994-6669 for free on a recorded line. Another false favorite. Yes, everyone who called last week, you got Louisville. Everyone who called the week before, you got North Carolina when they beat TCU outright. We have another one going today. 888-9-WIN-NOW is the number to call. 888-994-6669. Another false favorite. This one is right around plus 170. And we are 40 and 18 over our last 58 false favorite releases. So get the latest one this Saturday afternoon. And also, you're hearing all show long about the massive release we have next Saturday. So the main goal here is to build everyone up over the next 7 days. So when Saturday, September 19th arrives, you guys unload on a game.

0: 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That's 888-994-6669. All right, back here on Sports Investors Daily. I got my main man, JR, with me. JR and I do the Bet Big Talk Loud podcast. The new podcast just dropped at 6 o'clock last night. We had Fred Davis on from Dallas. Another great show. So go check out the Bet Big Talk Loud podcast. JR, we are already off to a blazing start with the false favorite, the Money Dog, 2-0. North Carolina 2 weeks ago beats TCU outright. Last week, Louisville covers the number against Ole Miss. We have another false favorite going today. We are 40-18 on these, dating back to the start of our radio show in 2024. 888-9-WIN-NOW. That's 888-994-6669. But I don't want you to talk about the false favorite. I'll take care of all that nonsense, right? I'll do that. I want you to talk about what we're doing for customers over the next 7 days, leading them up to that monster release that we know we have next Saturday, September 19th.
1: Well, I mean, at the end of the day, this all comes down to the same thing we preach every single week here on Sports Investors Daily, and that really is money management, right? Bankroll development is so important in the early stages. I've been talking to a lot of new players like I do every season at the beginning of the year, and one of the things I really key in on is to the protection of the principal balance and utilizing what profit we make in a short period of time at the beginning of the year to then go super aggressive with the bankroll within the bankroll. So, yes, we are going to attack that game like no other, but we got to build up a nice little pocket of bankroll in the meantime. And we've got one heck of a game plan laid out. The next 7 days are going to be key on how much we put on that big game next week. So, guys, you want to do yourself a favor and get everything we're doing leading up to that big game. Yes, we're going to, I have no doubts. We're going to win that big game. You're going to win that big game. Huge for us. But there's so much that's going to really be able to get us to that finish line to take advantage of that game in a much bigger way with what we've got laid out in the next 7 days. So here's what you want to do. Call the number, 888-994-6669. That's 888-9-WIN-NOW. You know, it's crazy when you actually have people, because we're 2-0 in the false favorites already this year. Someone actually complained that Louisville did not win outright.
0: It's amazing.
1: It's unbelievable.
0: It's unbelievable. Mind you, if you bet North Carolina and Louisville plus the points, and you bet them both on a money line for $500. You are plus, where is it here? $1,725. Not good enough.
1: And you know what? We didn't tell them to put the same amount. We never do on the money line that we do on the plus points. We want to split that up anywhere from a conservative figure of 75-25 to maybe, to be aggressive, 60-40. Always leaning more on the plus points. You want to make money if they cover but don't win outright.
0: You know what these gamblers have become to me? Seriously. They've become a wife. Unpleasable. Unpleasable. No matter what you do for these guys,
1: it's
0: man.
1: It's insane, man.
0: They're so unpleasable.
1: Here's what you guys really need to do. Again, call the number straight out. 888-994-6669. On the recorded line, you got another big false favorite. Guys, we win these outright constantly. Think about the record. 40-18. 40-18 in 2 seasons plus 2 weeks. And out of those 40 wins, it's
0: 26 outright winners.
1: With an average of plus 170.
0: Yeah, not good enough.
1: Not good enough. You didn't win Louisville outright. 888-994-6669. And here's the other thing, man. When you're doing what we do, like what I do, I truly love what I do for a living.
0: Sure.
1: I get to wake up every day and try to make people money. I was on the phone the other day with, another new guy, corrections officer. I'm like, gosh, you wake up every day hating your job.
0: I coach those guys, man.
1: You get paid to go to jail.
0: Yeah,
1: it's insane. There's no way you can like that.
0: Nah,
1: whereas
0: man.
1: With what we do, man, we get to make people money hand over fist week after week. I can't love it enough. So, again, let's start you off with a big blowout, a false favorite, guys, on the recorded line, 888-994-6669.
0: And, guys, look, next Saturday, it's a monumental day for the company, every client. You know, for the people out there who actually have some brains and they're smart about things, you want to build the bankroll for this game, call the recorded line right now. Get today's false favorite. It's absolutely free. You could also sign up for one of today's radio promotions. 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We're trying to help everyone out. It's the first step to get these people to make money over the next 7 days so they can slam the game on September 19th. And look, like I just said, I'm sure, you know, come Saturday, September 19th, we're going to win the game and some idiot will call up and be like, you didn't win it by enough.
1: There has to be a complaint.
0: So we had a game last year, a big game, that we won by 12 points. And some idiot, I've never heard this in 21 years on radio, some idiots, you guys sounded so confident, I did the alternate line of 14 and a half.
1: What?
0: Come on, bro.
1: I mean, what does that have to do with us anyway?
0: Right.
1: I mean,
0: you're
1: it's not
0: idiot.
1: Like we told you, hey, bet them at minus 14 and a half.
0: Right, just
1: so,
0: an idiot.
1: You listen, do yourself the favor, have the expectation to win, but let's not get ridiculous, guys. 888-994-6669. Huge false favorite on the recorded line right now, 888-9-WIN-NOW.
0: Guys, 888-994-6669. 40 and 18, the last 58 false favorites we've released. That's almost 70%. Somehow, if it's not good enough for you guys, I don't know what to tell you. 26 outright wins at an average price of plus 170, and that's right around the number of today's false favorite. We have a 60-second recap coming up. 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All right, here we go with the recap, and this one is brought to you by the Bet Big Talk Loud podcast. 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That's 888-994-6669. We have another false favorite. This is a money dog. It's right around plus 170. It's free. It's on a recorded line. We are 40 and 18 over our last 58 false favorites last week. Everyone who called got Louisville. We're already 2-0 this year. We have another one going today for free on a recorded line. 888-9-WIN-NOW. That's 888-994-6669. And we are going to spend the next 7 days building you up for a massive play that is next Saturday, September 19th. We absolutely love this game. And the main mission is to make you guys as much money as possible over the next 7 days to load up on that play. So it starts with a false favorite for free on a recorded line at 888-9-WIN-NOW. That's 888-994-6669. All right, back here on Sports Investors Daily. And for the guy out there listening who calls in just to tell us that 60% is a failing grade, please rethink your life's choices. You might be one of the biggest idiots in the history of the world. Like, the word idiot in the dictionary, your picture should be next to it. 60% is a failing grade. There's a guy that doesn't understand life.
1: That's why I even said, I said, it's the same guy. It can't be
0: another
1: person.
0: No one's that stupid.
1: There's not another person in the United States that's calling up saying, hey, you guys only hitting 62%. That's a failing grade. Like, you're getting an F.
0: This guy hasn't moved on from third grade algebra, grade math.
1: You try to sit down, even when you try to sit down with AI and go through different scenarios and algorithms of betting scenarios and whatnot, even the AI is like, well, you know, 60% is not really, a reachable goal in most cases. What they don't understand, the team of people that we have and why that number, I mean, we get disappointed if we hit 60, right? I mean, we
0: want to
1: hit
0: a failing grade.
1: It's not a failing grade. We want to hit 65, 67%, and we've done that. So it blows my mind that anybody out there that understands the concept of betting can't recognize that 60 to 65% is ridiculously high and can make you a absolute fortune of money. I mean, you could take 10 grand and turn it into over $1 million in 500 games if you follow that system.
0: You know, and then when we have, you know, customers, like I have this customer, I talk about her all the time, and she's not a bigger player. She's probably one of my smaller players.
1: Sure.
0: This girl, Tanya from Arkansas, man, I love this girl. She is the nicest lady. She's in her 60s, which I didn't even know. Because she sounds like she's 30.
1: Wow.
0: And she's just like, hey, Chris, man. Yo, she gave me, I can't say it on radio, but she gave me the line I said, I'm not even going to get into this, but there was a line I said on the Bet Big Talk Loud podcast. I got it from her. She told me to say it. So, and then you get an idiot calling, oh, 60% is no good. I don't know what to tell you.
1: But you can't say the line?
0: It's not on
1: the
0: airwaves.
1: Not on radio?
0: No. 888-9-WIN-NOW is the number to call.

0: 2025 season, the first two games of 2026.
1: And you know what someone's going to say? Well, before that, they must have been losing. That's why they only go back 2 years.
0: No, we just weren't doing false favorites.
1: I wanted to address that because that was what some other idiot said. Well, what were you doing before the 2 years?
0: Yeah, like, he's a moron.
1: No, that's
0: we've been
1: just
0: off
1: when
0: for
1: we
0: 21
1: started
0: years.
1: Doing yeah. the false favorite.
0: Unbelievable. 888-994-6669. But, JR, it's always for us. It's not just about the free pick. We love to win them, and we win them at a high percentage. But for us, it's about treating people with respect and making sure they're not emotional towards their money and they're making smart decisions and building their bankrolls up.
1: You know, one of the big things I tell people is something that they don't have, no matter who you are, unless you're doing this with somebody that understands things like we do, you don't have that voice of reason. You're making bad decisions, and it's because of the peaks and valleys of your bets, okay? Think about it. When you hit 3, 4, 5 games in a row on your own, all of a sudden you start making decisions that are poor decisions, right? You start betting.
0: Whether you win or lose on your own.
1: Right, and then when you lose 4 or 5 games in a row, man, you start doing the wrong thing. You chase. And you're giving up way more of your bankroll than you should. When you're dealing with somebody who's already laid out the strategy in the case where if things don't go your way, you've got that voice of reason telling you no. Don't make that mistake. Here's what you want to do. And when you're hitting 60 to 65%, there's a lot of winning in there, but sometimes not everything goes your way. And those are the spots where, just like a great poker player, it's the big folds you make, not all the hands you hold on to.
0: And so, I said it earlier in the show. I mean, Wednesday night was a perfect example. Seattle's going to run New England out of the building. I don't care. Ron and Boston, too. And you guys were getting run out of the building if Sam Darnold doesn't get hurt in that game.
1: Correct.
0: Because you only scored 10 points.
1: That's it.
0: Right? He's going to score more than 13.
1: And they had an opportunity to make another move and put the boot on the neck. They didn't do it.
0: But forget that. It's the point is, this is why you don't bet all your money on one game, because a guy could get hurt.
1: That's right.
0: This is where the strategies come in. So when
1: Five
0: plays into the game, you lose your starting quarterback. Now, whatever God you believe in, you're praying to, because your starting quarterback just went out.
1: And you don't even know who the backup is until they put him in.
0: 888-994-6669 is the number to call. 888-994-6669. Get the false favorite. There's a great comedian. I'm not trying to steal his material. I forget his name. But he said, you know, a backup quarterback in pro football is like a dad in life. Like, you're on the team, but you're not the star. And when you get in the game, people are nervous.
1: It's more like a stepdad.
0: Yeah, man,
1: right?
0: It's trouble.
1: I mean, that would be more like a stepdad. 888-994-6669. A huge false favorite. It's absolutely free. It's on the recorded line. Let's get you rolling, guys. And you should do yourself the favor and sign up for one of those special radio promotion deals up to 80% off. 888-994-6669. 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
0: We are already 2-0 this year on false favorites, and if you bet them all for $500, you're actually 3-1. Both side plays covered. We went 1-1 on the money line. A $500 player nets $1,725 so far, and another false favorite goes today for free on a recorded line. 60-second recap coming up. Keep you there on Sports Investors Daily. All right, here we go with the recap, and this one is brought to you by TakingVegas.com and GirlsThatGamble.live. What a weekend we have planned for you guys. 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That's 888-994-6669. We are 40-18 over our last 58 false favorites with 26 outright winners. We're already 2-0 this year after winning last week with Louisville. Another one goes today, and this one is right around plus 170. It's free. It's on a recorded line at 888-9-WIN-NOW. That's 888-994-6669. And you are hearing all show long about the massive play we have next Saturday. We are already releasing this game, and our goal is to build everyone up over the next 7 days so they can hammer that play next Saturday. It is our biggest early season release of all time. We'll get you started with a free pick on a recorded line at 888-9-WIN-NOW. That's 888-994-6669. So this always baffles me. You know how humanity just confuses the heck out of me, right? Just with their stupidity.
1: Dogs don't.
0: No, dogs are great creatures. Humans, on another hand.
1: You say some crazy things sometimes.
0: I really can't say that stuff on radio. Podcast, I can tell humans what I think. anyway, so we get thousands of unique calls every week, right? Every single week. And unique calls

0: person who's calling for the first time.
1: Right.
0: But we get like 500 or 600 duplicate calls every single week. And these people are just the dumbest people to me because they call every single week just to get the free pick, which wins. And then they literally bury themselves until the next week when they got a call to get the free pick.
1: So they go 3-6 for the week, and one of those three wins is
0: the
1: ours.
0: False favorite.
1: And they call up. They're like, I need some help. Can I get a couple more free picks? No.
0: It's amazing.
1: No. Listen, whatever's done is done. That's what you really got to recognize as a player, right? So whatever mistakes you've already made, there's no making that up. Yes, we can definitely make way and headway over a good period of time, but you got to forget about what's in the rearview mirror and start thinking about what you're going to do right now. And that is really the direction that we take players. We ask you, hey, what amount are you working with? Not this week, not this month, but tell me what you're working with for the season. What would you put out there as a bankroll, right? Because then I can give you a real percentage and a specific amount that you should be putting into play on each game that you bet. And those numbers should change depending on if you're in the middle of building a bankroll or if you already have an established bankroll as to what strategies you're going to use. And that's obviously one of the things that I do as what we would call a manager of, you know, the bigger VIP clients. I sit down, I go through all of that, and I lay out a real game plan that makes sense. And if you follow it to a T, I mean, gosh, I can't even begin to tell you the amount of money we make, people. This is why I love what I do so much. So it always starts, though, the same way. Be that unique person. Or if you're a duplicate calling for the 100th time, sign up. Today's your day. 888-994-6669. Again, a false favorite on the recorded line. Absolutely free. We don't play games here. We're not pulling the wool over your eye. We're here to make you money. We want you to see what we're capable of on a small scale so you'll turn it up in no time at all. 888-994-6669. That's 888-9-WIN-NOW.
0: And just so what we've been talking about all show long in terms of this game next week, you know, we had off for Labor Day. I gave the whole office off for Labor Day.
1: Go that was enjoy, nice.
0: Yeah, everyone
1: that
0: enjoyed the nice barbecues, have fun. But when you guys came in Tuesday, there was a memo on everyone's desk with our game plan for the next 2 weeks.
1: Yeah.
0: And part of that memo was, guys, Saturday, September 19th, we are loading up on this particular play. Here's why. I do a whole breakdown, a whole write-up. Okay, so the whole goal for us today, which is September 12th, obviously tomorrow is the first Sunday of the pro football season, and then we move on throughout the week, is to build everyone up. So come next Saturday, they're playing with house money. And not only that, JR, the house money thing is great, and it's always better to use someone else's money to do something.
1: Of course.
0: But to me, it's to have the confidence to bet this game next Saturday that we absolutely love.
1: And it's so much better if it's your fifth game or your 10th or 20th game with us to know that that confidence doesn't come on every single game, but when you hear it, you're going to want to pounce as well, like you just said, right? If it's your first game with us, you may not go as much because you're not as confident
0: Nor should you.
1: You want to get in and you want to have some type of rapport, relationship, and bankroll built up. And let's not forget, you and I have been talking about a game in week 3 in pro football that
0: Before the season began,
1: and we have already been talking about the money we're going to make in a week from today,
0: rolling it
1: into that big week 3 game in pro football. So call the number, guys. You got to be in it to win it. 888-994-6669 is the number to call. Huge. Absolutely free. False favorite on the recorded line right now. 888-994-6669.
0: And we say it all the time. You know, we have 20 to 25 guys here putting in 40 man hours a week, studying games, breaking down games, seeing where lines move, seeing what happens. Our services include helping you manage your bankroll. That's very important. Okay, you got to make wiser decisions. You can't make decisions in sports gambling based on emotion. Forget that. Actually, life decisions based on emotion, it's all over. But especially when it comes to sports wagering, we tell you when to cash out. We tell you when to hold your play. You know, our job, everyone thinks our job is we have to win. And obviously the winning is important, but the most important thing is we have to make you money.
1: You got to protect the bankroll.
0: And that's the most important thing. And if we can tell you to cash out to make 60 or 70% on your money, we tell you to do that. So we offer a one-stop shop for everything here. And it's not just a false favorite. But
1: that's by making even mistakes in the past when we didn't cash out in years past, right? And we went back and we looked at it like, what were we thinking? Why didn't we do this? Why didn't we do a couple little changes everything?
0: Guys, it starts with a false favorite for free on a recorded line at

0: 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Another false favorite. Yes, everyone who called last week, you got Louisville. Everyone who called the week before, you got North Carolina when they beat TCU outright. We have another one going today. 888-9-WIN-NOW is the number to call. 888-994-6669. Another false favorite. This one is right around plus 170, and we are 40-18 over our last 58 false favorite releases. So get the latest one this Saturday afternoon. And also, you're hearing all show long about the massive release we have next Saturday. So the main goal here is to build everyone up over the next 7 days. So when Saturday, September 19th arrives, you guys unload on a game. It all starts for free on a recorded line. Another false favorite at 888-9-WIN-NOW. That's 888-994-6669. Bobby and I have done this show for 21 years now. And Tony Powers, I think you're at 4 or 5 years
1: four
0: now.
1: Four or five.
0: But the one thing Bobby always told me, and it's so true, man, is the lines being out weeks in advance. And now they're even out further in advance. Now they're out 2 and 3 weeks in advance. And Bobby, man, that is the license to print money, because we get a full week, extra week, of studying these games. And when we come on and we tell you we have a game lined up for next Saturday, and our whole goal is to win today for everyone who calls for free and to win all throughout the week. So come next Saturday, they're playing with someone else's money. You got to understand the amount of research that we've done on this particular game that's 7 days away.
1: Failing to prepare is preparing to fail, said by the great coach John Wooden. And a lot of guys out there, some guys are coming, it's Saturday morning, so some guys might be going to work, coming home from work. They might just be looking to get out of the house for a little while. Maybe they need gas. But I want everybody to realize where they are right now. Okay, you're in the right place at the right time. Guys, you could be anywhere, okay? You could be on a different radio station, but something in your mind said, wait a second, what are these guys talking about? And we're talking about making money. A lot of you guys woke up today on a Saturday, you don't even know who's playing.
0: With 70 games on a board.
1: 70 games on a board, you don't know who you like. Your friend's asking you, hey, who do you like today? Oh, I don't know who's playing. But you're going to play real money today. So guys, please, before you do anything, worst case scenario, I mean, forget about taking advantage of a game that we're talking about as a romp. Worst case scenario, make sure you're not against us. Make the call absolutely free on a recorded line. It's the false favorite, the money dog. Odds makers got this game completely wrong. It's an outright dog winner. We've been talking about it all week. Absolutely free. 888-9-WIN-NOW. That's 888-994-6669.
0: And you know, when we release these false favorites and these money dogs, they're not like plus 2 or plus 3 point underdogs. They're plus 7, plus 7.5, sometimes higher. Mm-hmm. And we're right almost 70% of the time.
1: Right.
0: Imagine that. Not plus 2 or 3.
1: Right.
0: We're right almost 70% of the time.
1: Which is kind of like, you know, taking the easy way out. All right, we got an outright dog winner for you. What's the line? +0.5, +1, +1.5. We don't go that route. I mean, we put it all on the line, and we want it out there for the guys to see. Look, we're businessmen, okay? And we know once a guy sees what we have between today and next Saturday, they're going to be like, wow, what else do I have to do? We're opening eyes, guys. We're creating believers. Absolutely free on a recorded line. 888-9-WIN-NOW. Outright dog winner, false favorite, money dog, whatever you want to call it. It's the preamble to what's going to happen next week, which is a game on Saturday of next week that we absolutely, absolutely love, just like we love this game here today. A lot of you guys, I mean, you're already in that point where you're getting chopped up, and the pro season really, for the most part, I know it started, but it really hasn't started. A lot of you guys are behind the eight ball. Don't worry, I got you. It's free on a recorded line today. 888-9-WIN-NOW. Absolutely free. Outright dog winner, money dog. 888-9-WIN-NOW.
0: Now, as much as we love this play next week, okay, we always tell people to bet responsibly, because you saw it happen Wednesday night. Seattle is going to kill New England in that game if Sam Darnold doesn't go down. They still won the game. Right? And you had Drew Lock not be able to get plays off. They had a couple delay of games. They scored a touchdown, but they had
1: two guys.
0: A couple
1: of big false starts.
0: Yeah, like they're going to murder that team. So you always have to be careful because a starting quarterback could go down. We just saw it a couple days ago. And that's why Tony Powers, we set up the IBR program. It's designed to play a certain percentage, right? So if, God forbid, something happens in a game where your best player goes down, you're not destroyed.
2: It's the safest way to build a bankroll, guys. We're looking to take a partial of your bankroll, okay? Let's say you're a decent-sized player, again, a $1,000 player. You play $1,000 on the early game today, that game wins, now you have two. Okay, the game that goes later, you put $2,000 on it, win that game, now you have four. We ask you, we advise you to take your $1,000 back, put it in your pocket. That way, if game three loses, you're even. Okay, risk and reward. If game three wins and you have $3,000 on that game and you risked your money twice, you're playing with house money. I don't know how many times on this show in 5 years we've said the only way to make money is to play with house money.
0: And let's say this, right? Let's do some math for these people that are just listening, maybe tuning in for the first time. Let's say we give out 10 total IBRs, which is 30 plays.
2: Yep.
0: Let's say we win four of them. Let's say we win 40%. Right? We would, at a $1,000 player, would have made $6,000 four times.
2: $24,000.
0: They would have lost. Let's say we lose the first game all six times, right? They would have lost $6,600.
2: Right.
0: Six times. Okay? They would have made over $17,000.
2: Yep.
0: Going 40%.
2: But you see, you guys don't have a clue at what you're doing. Okay? You're waking up, or it's on a Saturday at 11:30, and you're trying to figure out how to make money. This is the way to do it, guys. 888-9. Win now.
0: I mean, if they're waking up today, and they have no idea who's playing or what they're playing, good night. Stop it. And if the strategy is, let me log on to the sports books and see what they're telling me to bet, and I'll bet that.
2: I'm going to bet the TV game tonight.
0: I don't even know what to tell you, man. Yeah. I don't even know what to tell you. 888-994-6669 is the number to call. Another false favorite for free on a recorded line. JR will be on in the next segment. Be sure to keep it right here on Sports Investors Daily. 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All right, here we go with the recap. And this one is brought to you by the Bet Big Talk Loud podcast. 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That's 888-994-6669. We have another false favorite. This is a money dog. It's right around plus 170. It's free. It's on a recorded line. We are 40-18 over our last 58 false favorites last week. Everyone who called got Louisville. We're already 2-0 this year. We have another one going today for free on a recorded line. 888-9-WIN-NOW. That's 888-994-6669. And we are going to spend the next 7 days building you up for a massive play that is next Saturday, September 19th. We absolutely love this game. And the main mission is to make you guys as much money as possible over the next 7 days to load up on that play. So it starts with a false favorite for free on a recorded line at 888-9-WIN-NOW. That's 888-994-6669. All right, back here on Sports Investors Daily, I got my main man, JR, with me. JR and I do the Bet Big Talk Loud podcast. The new podcast just dropped at 6 o'clock last night. We had Fred Davis on from Dallas. Another great show, so go check out the Bet Big Talk Loud podcast. JR, we are already off to a blazing start with the false favorite, the money dog, 2-0. North Carolina 2 weeks ago beats TCU outright. Last week, Louisville covers the number against Ole Miss. We have another false favorite going today. We are 40-18 on these, dating back to the start of our radio show in 2024. 888-9-WIN-NOW. That's 888-994-6669. But I don't want you to talk about the false favorite. I'll take care of all that nonsense, right? I'll do that. I want you to talk about what we're doing for customers over the next 7 days, leading them up to that monster release that we know we have next Saturday, September 19th.
3: Well, I mean, at the end of the day, this all comes down to the same thing we preach every single week here on Sports Investors Daily, and that really is money management, right? Bankroll development is so important in the early stages. I've been talking to a lot of new players like I do every season at the beginning of the year, and – one of the things I really key in on is to the protection of the principal balance and utilizing what profit we make in a short period of time at the beginning of the year to then go super aggressive with the bankroll within the bankroll. So, yes, we are going to attack that game like no other, but we got to build up a nice little pocket of bankroll in the meantime. And we've got one heck of a game plan laid out. The next 7 days are going to be key on how much we put on that big game next week. So, guys, you want to do yourself a favor and get everything we're doing leading up to that big game. Yes, we're going to, I have no doubts. We're going to win that big game. You're going to win that big game. Huge for us. But there's so much that's going to really be able to get us to that finish line to take advantage of that game in a much bigger way with what we've got laid out in the next 7 days. So here's what you want to do. Call the number, 888-994-6669. That's 888-9-WIN-NOW. You know, it's crazy when you actually have people, because we're 2-0 in the false favorites already this year. Someone actually complained that Louisville did not win outright.
0: It's amazing.
3: It's unbelievable.
0: It's unbelievable. Mind you, if you bet North Carolina and Louisville plus the points, and you bet them both on a money line for $500. You are plus, where is it here? $1,725. Not good enough.
3: And you know what? We didn't tell them to put the same amount. We never do on the money line that we do on the plus points. We want to split that up anywhere from a conservative figure of 75-25 to maybe, to be aggressive, 60-40. Always leaning more on the plus points. You want to make money if they cover but don't win outright.
0: You know what these gamblers have become to me? Seriously. They've become a wife. Unpleasable. Unpleasable. No matter what you do for these guys,
3: it's
0: man.
3: It's insane, man.
0: They're so unpleasable.
3: Here's what you guys really need to do. Again, call the number straight out. 888-994-6669. On the recorded line, you got another big false favorite. Guys, we win these outright constantly. Think about the record. 40-18. 40-18 in 2 seasons plus 2 weeks. And out of those 40 wins, it's
0: 26.
3: Insane.
0: 26 outright winners. Outright,
3: with an average of plus 170.
0: Yeah, not good enough.
3: Not good enough. You didn't win Louisville outright. 888-994-6669. And here's the other thing, man. When you're doing what we do, like what I do, I truly love what I do for a living. Sure. I get to wake up every day and try to make people money. I was on the phone the other day with, another new guy, corrections officer. I'm like, gosh, you wake up every day hating your job.
0: I coach those guys, man.
3: You get paid to go to jail. Yeah, it's insane. There's no way you can like that.
0: Whereas,
3: with what we do, man, we get to make people money hand over fist week after week. I can't love it enough. So, again, let's start you off with a big blowout, a false favorite, guys, on the recorded line, 888-994-6669.
0: And, guys, look, next Saturday, it's a monumental day for the company, every client. You know, for the people out there who actually have some brains and they're smart about things, you want to build the bankroll for this game, call the recorded line right now. Get today's false favorite. It's absolutely free. You could also sign up for one of today's radio promotions. We are giving 80% off for all first-time buyers, weekly, monthly, seasonal offers. We're trying to help everyone out. It's the first step to get these people to make money over the next 7 days so they can slam the game on September 19th. And look, like I just said, I'm sure, you know, come Saturday, September 19th, we're going to win the game and some idiot will call up and be like, you didn't win it by enough.
3: There has to be a complaint.
0: So we had a game last year, a big game, that we won by 12 points. And some idiot, I've never heard this in 21 years on radio, some idiots, you guys sounded so confident, I did the alternate line of 14.5.
3: What?
0: Come on, bro.
3: I mean, what does that have to do with
0: us, bro.
3: Anyway?
0: Right.
3: I mean,
0: you're
3: it's
0: an
3: not
0: idiot.
3: Like we told you, hey, bet them at minus 14.5.
0: Right, just
3: so,
0: an idiot.
3: Listen, do yourself the favor. Have the expectation to win, but let's not get ridiculous, guys. 888-994-6669. 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
0: Guys, 888-994-6669. 40-18, the last 58 false favorites we've released. That's almost 70%. Somehow, if it's not good enough for you guys, I don't know what to tell you. 26 outright wins at an average price of plus 170, and that's right around the number of today's false favorite. We have a 60-second recap coming up. Be sure to keep it right here on the Sports Investors Daily Radio Show. All right, here we go with the recap, and this one is brought to you by TakingVegas.com and GirlsThatGamble.live. What a weekend we have planned for you guys. 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We are 40-18 over our last 58 false favorites with 26 outright winners. We're already 2-0 this year after winning last week with Louisville. Another one goes today, and this one is right around plus 170. It's free. It's on a recorded line at 888-9-WIN-NOW. That's 888-994-6669. And you are hearing all show long about the massive play we have next Saturday. We are already releasing this game, and our goal is to build everyone up over the next 7 days so they can hammer that play next Saturday. It is our biggest early season release of all time. We'll get you started with a free pick on a recorded line at 888-9-WIN-NOW. That's 888-994-6669. 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Got about a minute left here. Going to close out the show with a 60-second recap. Again, I say this every week. It never changes, and I am under no obligation to tell you people this. It is not in my contract, all right? But please wager responsibly. 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If you do that, you can have success. Now the sports books are up to giving you guys 16 parlays. Six. They started this nonsense with four. Now they're giving you six. So I'm telling you right now, you have no shot at winning those. The sports books are telling you guys what to bet. Forget that. All right? You bet single game plays for a strategy for your disposable income, and we will tell you exactly how to bet it and what to do. You'll have success. It starts with a false favorite for free on a recorded line at 888-9-WIN-NOW. 888-994-6669. We're already 2-0 with these plays. Let's go 3-0 after today. Hope you enjoy listening to us, and be sure to catch us back next week on Sports Investors Daily. 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Another false favorite. Yes, everyone who called last week, you got Louisville. Everyone who called the week before, you got North Carolina when they beat TCU outright. We have another one going today. 888-9-WIN-NOW is the number to call. 888-994-6669. Another false favorite. This one is right around plus 170. And we are 40-18 over our last 58 false favorite releases. So get the latest one this Saturday afternoon. And also, you're hearing all show long about the massive release we have next Saturday. So the main goal here is to build everyone up over the next 7 days. So when Saturday, September 19th arrives, you guys unload on a game. It all starts for free on a recorded line. Another false favorite at 888-9-WIN-NOW is the number to call. 888-994-6669. Another false favorite. This one is right around plus 170. And we are 40-18 over our last 58 false favorite releases. So get the latest one this Saturday afternoon. And also, you're hearing all show long about the massive release we have next Saturday. So the main goal here is to build everyone up over the next 7 days. So when Saturday, September 19th arrives, you guys unload on a game. It all starts for free on a recorded line. Another false favorite at 888-9-WIN-NOW. 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Another false favorite. This one is right around plus 170. And we are 40-18 over our last 58 false favorite releases. So get the latest one this Saturday afternoon. And also, you're hearing all show long about the massive release we have next Saturday. So the main goal here is to build everyone up over the next 7 days. 888-9-WIN-NOW. 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

0: But them coaches in between and all that, it wasn't good. And everybody knows that. And so don't get greedy. Understand what you have. Appreciate what you have. And it was absolutely the right thing to do, at least for me. I think Shanahan, a hell of a coach. Great offensive mind. The way he just dismantled the Rams, bro, that tells you all you need to know. And so kudos to him. Wish him nothing but the best. But, yeah, if I'm John Lynch and I'm that 49er team, we are staying together as long as they'll take us. And we got to take a break. We'll be back. That's Plaxico Burress. I'm TJ Houshmandzadeh up on Game.
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2: In the NFL, Green Bay Packers tight end Tucker Kraft has agreed to a four-year, $75 million extension. Las Vegas Raiders tight end Michael Mayer has agreed to a three-year, $45 million extension. In college football, Michigan has a 10-0 halftime lead over 11th-ranked Oklahoma on a 38-yard touchdown run by Bryce Underwood. 10th-ranked Texas A&M, a 17-10 halftime advantage over Arizona State. 16th-ranked Penn State has just gone up 17-3 over Temple midway through the third quarter. Number 6, Oregon, a 7-3 lead at Oklahoma State, 10.5 minutes in on a 96-yard interception return for a touchdown by Devin Jackson of the Ducks. 5th-ranked Indiana, a 48-0 over Howard in the third quarter. Number 2, Georgia, up 35-0 over Western Kentucky in the second. I'm Isaac Lohenkron.
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9: You have to say, okay, I'll be part of this world.

You know, sometimes you just got to celebrate somebody that has risen above the negativity, somebody that has risen above the disrespect, and has come out firing on all cylinders. We'll get into that coming up here in just a couple of moments from now. 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We will be taking you all the way up until 4 p.m. Eastern time, 1 o'clock Pacific. And if you are listening on the podcast, we appreciate you doing so. And it is time to celebrate here, all right? A little bit of celebration. Because one of the things that we have learned about week one, not only in the NFL, but in college football, is that, you know, week one, week two, early in the season, listen, sometimes weird things happen. You know, so like sometimes there's just crazy things that happen. You're going to see some upsets this weekend in the NFL. And in real time, you're going to start to question whether or not a team's good. Or you're going to start to question whether or not a team is legitimate. Or you're going to start to second guess your preseason picks. Because that's all week one is. All week one is you trying to confirm whatever you thought was going to happen in the season. That's all it is. And I'm letting you know this right now. There's going to be picks coming up later on that I'm going to give out that in retrospect are going to look awful. But while we could sit here and we can focus on the negative stuff, we could swim in those waters. It's like I always tell my son. I say, you know what, man? Don't worry about that ground out. Don't worry about that foul ball. I'm going to groove one in there and let's see what you can do with it. And you know what we call that? Light tower power. Let me tell you who's got light tower power right now. The Michigan Wolverines. The Michigan Wolverines, who have overcome the negativity that they've had to endure over the last several days. Because coming off a win, they've been the butt of the joke. They've had everybody

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fall back down to earth season based on the performance they had last year. At the Jonas Knox on X, at Jonas Knox Show on Instagram. By the way, a lot of positive feedback here coming in on the show. Dan writes in, Jonas is the only thing more useless and worthless than Bleep Underwood playing quarterback for the Wolf Bleeps. You bleep packing bleep.

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1: 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So I said no. I was booked on the Deitch Podcast before the Taylor Swift phenomenon. 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
11: 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We've had so much to talk about that I haven't been able to properly compliment Chris Perfett on the fantastic music, as always. 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I am Tracy Sandler with Steve Hartman, with Monte Bolaños, Brandon Deutsch. I mentioned Chris Perfett. These shows go by so fast. But if you missed any of it, you'll want to catch the podcast. 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Follow the feed, and you will find today's full show posted right after we get off the air. And with that, it's about time for our feel-good story of the week. Steve, would you like to go first this week?
12: I would like to. Turn on my mic, and yes, I would like to go first. And by the way, we just saw it here. So a week ago, we could have had the really good feel-good story for Western Michigan. Mm. To go into the Big House and somehow beat Michigan would have been one of the great upsets, obviously, in the history of college football.
11: Oh, well.
12: And you're thinking, well, that was the one chance of really getting a huge, mm-hmm. like a legitimate, like, that's a once-in-a-lifetime. And then we have what happened today with Oklahoma State and Oregon. This is a feel-good story. Greg Morris takes over a program that used to be a really successful program at Oklahoma State for years and years and years, and then they completely fell off the rails. And then he was brought in as a new coach, inherits a team that finished last year with 11 straight losses, loses his first game this year. Looks like it's going to be a long season. Here come the mighty Oregon Ducks, 6th in the country, and everyone's expecting this game to be an absolute blowout. Mm-hmm. And as we were saying, as we watched the end of this game, with the fans flooding onto the field, an emotional coach, first win at Oklahoma State, and it's against a team that's in the top 10. First team ever to snap a double-digit losing streak by beating a top 10 ranked team. It's just a feel-good story because it's what makes sports special. It's the upset. It's the underdog that every once in a while a miracle happens, mm-hmm. and that's exactly what happened in Stillwater, Oklahoma today.
11: I love it. It was feel good, and watching everybody rush the field, I mean, it was pretty cool to watch. Not so much for the Oregon Ducks, but it was pretty good for Oklahoma State.
12: Really good.
11: My feel good story of the week is the 49ers in Melbourne, and I don't mean the game. That was great for them and all, but

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0: He's Buck Rising. I'm Jason Fitz. Buck and Fitz on Fox Sports Radio. Okay, gotta ask Lorena, what's the music theme? Because I heard vampires earlier, and now I get sunglasses at night. What do we do? Like, is there a night thing?
1: You're seeing an interesting pattern here, but it's actually just me flailing before we come back from break.
0: Oh, okay. Well, you know. You're ever the creative person that puts a lot of thought into these things.
1: I usually.
0: But this time?
2: Yes. She said, but not for you two.
1: But it's because I'm training. I'm over here trying to figure out what mentions we need. So I'm not really focusing on the music like I normally do. And I apologize for that, boys.
0: You know what? You have done a spectacular job.
2: This is very much a boys show. Not a men's show.
1: I don't see any men here.
2: Yeah.
0: Speak for yourself, all right? Boys to men. This is like, that's what the new name of the show. He's Buck Rising. I'm Jason Fitz. What do we make of Alabama today, Buck? Alabama, for anyone that wasn't watching the game, was in a back and forth. They looked sloppy. They looked outmatched at times. Kentucky, absolutely, defensively particularly, was up.

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